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1: For tonight, it'll be mostly clear and quite cool in spots as overnight lows will drop to 38. Mostly sunny and a little warmer for our Tuesday with a high of 68. And for Wednesday, remaining mostly sunny with a high of 70. Upper 60s return for Thursday with sunshine. I'm WSBT 22 meteorologist Abby Wepler.

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1: For tonight, it'll be mostly clear and quite cool in spots as overnight lows will drop to 38. Mostly sunny and a little warmer for our Tuesday with a high of 68. And for Wednesday, remaining mostly sunny with a high of 70. Upper 60s return for Thursday with sunshine. I'm WSBT 22 meteorologist Abby Wepler.

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1: ABC News, I'm Dave Packer. 20 student organizations hosted a protest today at Cornell University calling for sexual assault prevention. This is records we reviewed reveal that some of the fraternity brothers later accused of sexual assault there attempted to contain the allegations in the weeks following the incident, apparently worried about their reputations on campus. Former American Idol contestant Caleb Flint sentenced to life behind bars by an Ohio court. He was convicted of murdering his wife, Ashley. Before sentencing, he spoke to his children.
2: I have so many thoughts and dreams of raising you and seeing you grow up to be mighty women of God. But unfortunately, I can't. That's why I'm sorry.
1: The Supreme Court today hearing a major climate change case. Officials in Boulder, Colorado want ExxonMobil and Suncor Energy to foot the bill for increased government spending to address costs from the effects of climate change. This is ABC News.
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10: For tonight, it'll be mostly clear and quite cool in spots as overnight lows will drop to 38. Mostly sunny and a little warmer for our Tuesday with a high of 68. And for Wednesday, remaining mostly sunny with a high of 70. Upper 60s return for Thursday with sunshine. I'm WSBT 22 meteorologist Abby Wepler.

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1: For tonight, it'll be mostly clear and quite cool in spots as overnight lows will drop to 38. Mostly sunny and a little warmer for our Tuesday with a high of 68. And for Wednesday, remaining mostly sunny with a high of 70. Upper 60s return for Thursday with sunshine. I'm WSBT 22 meteorologist Abby Wepler.

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1: For tonight, it'll be mostly clear and quite cool in spots as overnight lows will drop to 38. Mostly sunny and a little warmer for our Tuesday with a high of 68. And for Wednesday, remaining mostly sunny with a high of 70. Upper 60s return for Thursday with sunshine. I'm WSBT 22 meteorologist Abby Wepler.

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2: Mostly sunny and a little warmer for our Tuesday with a high of 68. And for Wednesday, remaining mostly sunny with a high of 70. Upper 60s return for Thursday with sunshine. I'm WSBT 22 meteorologist Abby Wepler.

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1: Mostly sunny and a little warmer for our Tuesday with a high of 68. And for Wednesday, remaining mostly sunny with a high of 70. Upper 60s return for Thursday with sunshine. I'm WSBT 22 meteorologist Abby Wepler.

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1: ABC News, I'm Dave Packer. During a political rally in Nebraska Monday night, President Trump saying higher costs in the U.S. is a small price to pay for a non-nuclear Iran, which could take out a city. Then,
2: let him take out Los Angeles. Let him take out San Diego.
1: Reacting, California Governor Gavin Newsom said Trump was deranged and dangerous. The FBI has arrested a 34-year-old Southern California real estate agent at LAX in Los Angeles on charges of spying for the Chinese government. The FBI alleges she conducted surveillance on the president of Taiwan Sun in Seattle. At Cornell University, demonstrations Monday night as the fallout grows from the alleged gang rape at a fraternity. This comes as phone calls and records suggest some fraternity brothers tried to contain the allegations. Blue activity.

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1: Mostly sunny and a little warmer for our Tuesday with a high of 68. And for Wednesday, remaining mostly sunny with a high of 70. Upper 60s return for Thursday with sunshine. I'm WSBT 22 meteorologist Abby Wepler.

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2: Mostly sunny and a little warmer for our Tuesday with a high of 68. And for Wednesday, remaining mostly sunny with a high of 70. Upper 60s return for Thursday with sunshine. I'm WSBT 22 meteorologist Abby Wepler.

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1: ABC News, I'm Dave Packer. During a political rally in Nebraska Monday night, President Trump saying higher costs in the U.S. is a small price to pay for a non-nuclear Iran, which could take out a city. Then,
2: let them take out Los Angeles. Let them take out San Diego.
1: Reacting, California Governor Gavin Newsom said Trump was deranged and dangerous. The FBI has arrested a 34-year-old Southern California real estate agent at LAX in Los Angeles on charges of spying for the Chinese government. The FBI alleges she conducted surveillance on the president of Taiwan's son in Seattle. At Cornell University, demonstrations Monday night as the fallout grows from the alleged gang rape at a fraternity. This comes as phone calls and records suggest some fraternity brothers tried to contain the allegations. Flu activity is on the rise, catching doctors and hospitals by surprise. With winter-level illnesses at rates at the start of October, experts say now the time to get your flu vaccine. This is ABC News.
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6: Mostly sunny and a little warmer for our Tuesday with a high of 68. And for Wednesday, remaining mostly sunny with a high of 70. Upper 60s return for Thursday with sunshine. I'm WSBT 22 meteorologist Abby Wepler.

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1: Mostly sunny and a little warmer for our Tuesday with a high of 68. And for Wednesday, remaining mostly sunny with a high of 70. Upper 60s return for Thursday with sunshine. I'm WSBT 22 meteorologist Abby Wepler.

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1: Mostly sunny and a little warmer for our Tuesday with a high of 68. And for Wednesday, remaining mostly sunny with a high of 70. Upper 60s return for Thursday with sunshine. I'm WSBT 22 meteorologist Abby Wepler.

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1: ABC News, I'm Sherry Preston. President Trump on the campaign trail with the midterm elections exactly 1 month away.
2: During a political rally in Nebraska Monday night, President Trump saying higher costs in the U.S., a small price to pay for a non-nuclear Iran, which could take out a city. Then,
3: let him take out Los Angeles. Let him take out San Diego.
2: Reacting, California Governor Gavin Newsom said Trump was deranged and dangerous. Los Angeles Mayor Karen Bass suggested the remarks could potentially compromise our safety. And San Diego Mayor Todd Gloria said that his city is not collateral damage. Dave Packer, ABC News.
1: On the campus of Cornell University. Chants of justice for Jane Doe following the allegations of gang rape. A woman calling herself Jane Doe suing the Ivy League school over what happened 2 years ago at the Chi Phi frat house. Televangelist Jim Baker has died at age 86. He and his wife Tammy Faye built an evangelical empire, lost it all over a sex scandal and financial crimes. This is ABC News.
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10: I'm Rusty Nixon, Giant FM News. Marshall County Board of Finance met Monday morning to open sealed proposals from financial institutions vying to provide banking services for the county, part of the competitive process conducted every 2 years. Board, which includes the county commissioners, county treasurer, and county auditor, accepted the request for proposal with the goal of identifying institutions that will offer the highest quality service at the lowest cost and highest rate of return. County Treasurer Wendy Tapia opened the sealed proposals during Monday's meeting. Proposals are submitted by Interra Credit Union, Everwise Credit Union, Lake City Bank, First Merchants Bank in Bourbon, and First Farmers Bank and Trust in Culver. Tapia told the interested financial institutions that the county's general account serves to deposit all incoming checks and electronic deposits. She noted the ledger balances for 2026 were from $36 million to $77 million, with April, May, October, and November traditionally seeing the most activity. Proposals are required to include per item costs for a range of services.

0: While the Board of Finance opened the proposals Monday, they did not read any of the details. The county treasurer will review those proposals and report back to the Board of Finance in a few weeks. Time's running out to secure your tickets for the Potawatomi Wildlife Park's annual banquet, trivia night, and online auction coming up on Saturday, October 10th on State Road 331 in Tippecanoe. Doors open at 6:30. First round of trivia kicking things off at 7 p.m. A buffet dinner catered by the Log House will be served at 7:10, followed by dessert from Goodies Galore and a second round of trivia. At 8:20, organizers will hand out door prizes and honor the park's volunteers, followed by a third round of trivia, a 50-50 raffle, and a live auction. Tickets for the annual banquet and trivia night are $50. They can be purchased online at Zeppi. 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All Indiana Bureau of Motor Vehicles branches will be closed Saturday through Monday for Columbus Day. Branches will resume regularly scheduled business hours on Tuesday, October 13th. 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
2: Mostly sunny and a little warmer for our Tuesday with a high of 68. And for Wednesday, remaining mostly sunny with a high of 70. Upper 60s return for Thursday with sunshine. I'm WSBT 22 meteorologist Abby Wepler.
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Somber and back to friends on X98.3 and WTCA. Good morning. Hope it's off to a great start so far. It's Jen with you, and of course, later on this hour, let's see if I can make you laugh, giggle, or groan. You decide. Plus, Kim Kardashian needs how many nannies?

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1: Mostly sunny and a little warmer for our Tuesday with a high of 68. And for Wednesday, remaining mostly sunny with a high of 70. Upper 60s return for Thursday with sunshine. I'm WSBT 22 meteorologist Abby Wepler.

DHT on Max 98.3 and WTCA. Let's see if I can make you laugh on a Tuesday morning. I thought it was good. You may not, though. How do you fix a damaged jack-o'-lantern? How do you fix a damaged jack-o'-lantern? You use a pumpkin patch.

only sharing this because it's just so mind-blowing how out of touch I feel some celebrities are. And I get it. Kim Kardashian is busy. I understand. She has four kids. She's got a lot going on. But she also revealed she has five nannies who rotate shifts with one always on duty to care for her children. Wow. I mean, my mind is just like in a million pieces. I would have loved a nanny just for my two. But honestly, you know, it's just not in the budget.

lot of fans thinking she's going to be the Super Bowl halftime show headliner. It's Miley Cyrus on Max 98.3 and WTCA. 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

0: ABC News, I'm Sherry Preston. Amid protests at Cornell over allegations of rape at frat 2 years ago, we're now hearing from some of those involved. ABC News has obtained recordings of phone calls that the victim, identified as Jane Doe, made afterward. ABC's Peter Haralambos.
1: In the 2 days before she actually reported this to the Cornell University Police Department, she called three of the men who allegedly assaulted her and asked them in some ways to recount the evening in their own words. She secretly recorded these phone calls and basically asked them to help her better understand what happened that evening.
0: President Trump signing an order that would allow diesel that is usually only permitted on farms to be used on the roads that, he says, could bring down prices. Longtime televangelist Jim Baker has died at the age of 86. The empire he built with wife Tammy Faye crumbled after he admitted that he had an affair. Students are again protesting in France, blocking schools, demanding more money be spent on education. This is ABC News.
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7: I'm Rusty Nixon, Giant FM News. During Monday's Marshall County Commissioners meeting, the board established ground rules for tonight's highly anticipated special meeting on the Flock camera controversy, voting 2-1 to impose a 2-hour time limit with public comments capped at 3 minutes each. President of the Commissioners, Stan Klotz, said he and fellow Commissioner Jesse Bohannon had discussed the special meeting and, quote, have a bit of an agreement on how it should proceed, though the two ultimately split on the question of time limits. Bohannon asked to have a representative from the Institute for Justice speak during the special meeting. The Institute for Justice is a nonprofit public interest law firm that litigates nationwide to protect individual liberties, private property, and constitutional rights. Klotz was willing to allow Bohannon to bring in a speaker, but wanted to ensure that current Sheriff Matt Hassel and Sheriff-elect Les McFarland had the chance to voice their opinions, along with current prosecutor Nelson Chippen and prosecutor-elect Joe Morris, without any limitations. Klotz suggested a 2-hour time limit for the meeting and limiting public comments to county residents and only 3 minutes per person. Klotz made the motion. Adam Falstich, commissioner, seconded it. Measure passed 2-1. Bohannon voted against that limit. Bohannon told Giant FM WTCA that he believes the public deserves a full hearing. Special meeting is set for tonight at 6 p.m. in the second floor meeting room of the county building, 112 West Jefferson Street. Room can only accommodate 200 participants. Meeting is open to the public and will be live streamed on the county's YouTube channel. Marshall County Board of Finance met Monday morning to open sealed proposals from financial institutions vying to provide banking services for the county, part of the competitive process conducted every 2 years. Board, which includes the county commissioners, county treasurer, and county auditor, accepted the request for proposal with the goal of identifying institutions that will offer the highest quality service at the lowest cost and highest rate of return. County Treasurer Wendy Tapia opened the sealed proposals during Monday's meeting. Proposals are submitted by Interra Credit Union, Everwise Credit Union, Lake City Bank, First Merchants Bank in Bourbon, and First Farmers Bank and Trust in Culver. Tapia told the interested financial institution

0: institutions that the county's general account serves to deposit all incoming checks and electronic deposits. She noted the ledger balances for 2026 were from $36 million to $77 million, with April, May, October, and November traditionally seeing the most activity. Proposals are required to include per-item costs for a range of services. While the Board of Finance opened the proposals Monday, they did not read any of the details. The county treasurer will review those proposals and report back to the Board of Finance in a few weeks. Plymouth man was arrested early Monday morning after police say he was caught on camera attempting to steal from a residence. Monday, October 5th at 12:15 a.m., Officer Thornton with the Plymouth Police Department responded to the area of Randolph and Berkeley regarding a report of a male seen on camera attempting to steal from a residence on Randolph Street. Officer Thornton located the man in the area, confirmed he was a suspect seen on camera. Man who lied to the officer was identified as 34-year-old Jacob Satoski of the 300 block of Water Street. Satoski was taken into custody and lodged in the Marshall County Jail for misdemeanor criminal conversion. He's being held on a cash bond. Suspects are considered innocent until proven guilty in a court of law. I'm Rusty Nixon, Giant FM News.
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0: It's another Giant football week here on Giant FM. I'm Rusty Nixon. As usual, we'll start the weekend with a Thursday night show. It's called Thursday Night Lights. We go around the county. We talk to all the area coaches about their matchups on Friday, catch up on their practice during the week, and get a little bit of a scouting report. Starts at 7 o'clock on Thursday night, Thursday Night Lights. Friday, our normal triple header of football action. And we're going to start with WTCA. You will always be able to catch up with the Plymouth Rockies. Ryan Lockhart, Kenny Kramer have the call as they will be taking on Wawasee in a home matchup, trying to get back into that win column in the NLC. On WKBI, Mitch Columbia has the call, and he's got another HNAC matchup. South Central will take on Winamac. His pregame will start at 7:30, the kickoff. At 8:30, South Central and Winamac, Mitch Columbia with your HNAC showdown. And Joe McKee and myself, well, we're headed to Bremen. I think they call this a slobber knocker. Knox will be coming to Bremen to take on the Lions. We'll have all the play-by-play action for you. 6:30, our pregame. 7 o'clock, the kickoff at Bremen. That's me and Joe McKee, Bremen and Knox in a conference matchup. That's your sports show. Oh, wait a minute, I forgot. 7 o'clock Saturday morning, join me for the coaches show right here on Max 98.3. We'll go around the county once again. We'll talk to the coaches about their Friday night games. That's the Saturday Morning Coaches Show on Max 98.3 at 7 a.m. That's a look at sports for Giant FM. I'm Rusty Nixon.
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6: I'm IHSA Commissioner Paul Nidek, celebrating the purity of high school sports by buying a ticket to your high school's next football game. 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
0: Turning now to funeral arrangements. Jeffrey S. Smith, 59, of Texas City, Texas, formerly of Plymouth, passed away unexpectedly on Friday, September 11, 2026. Jeff was born on June 5, 1967, to Ronald G. and Janet E. Metzger Smith in Plymouth. He graduated from Plymouth High School in 1985, went on to receive a Bachelor of Science degree in Chemical Engineering from Purdue University in 1990, enjoying a year of co-op with Dow Corning, and earned his Ph.D. in Chemical Engineering at LSU. He was also a professor of chemical engineering at LSU and later taught chemical engineering and thermodynamics at the University of Houston. Cremation has been chosen. A celebration of life will be planned at a later date. Friends are invited to sign the online guest book and share memories with the family at www.deatonclemensfh.com. Gerald W. Shepard, known to many as Gary, passed away on October 1st of 2026 in Mishawaka at the age of 77. He was born on February 7, 1949 in Knox, Indiana, and lived in Plymouth. He was the son of the late Vernon Shepard Sr. and Elizabeth Eastock Shepard, and a graduate of Knox High School, class of 1967. For more than 30 years, Gary worked at McGill Manufacturing Company in Valparaiso. On October 11, 1985, in Plymouth, Gary married Wilma Marsh, who preceded him in death on August 11th of 2015. At this time, per Gary's wishes, there will be no services. Palmer Funeral Home, Plymouth Chapel, is honored to be assisting the family with final arrangements. Memorial contributions may be made in Gary's name to the Bread of Life Food Pantry, 6770 North Michigan Street in Plymouth.
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9: Mostly sunny and a little warmer for our Tuesday with a high of 68. And for Wednesday, remaining mostly sunny with a high of 70. Upper 60s return for Thursday with sunshine. I'm WSBT 22 meteorologist Abby Wepler.

Sonic, Spike, and Baby Doll on Max 98.3 and WTCA. It's Jen with you, and good morning. Happy Tuesday. We'll see lots of sunshine today, and very seasonable. I feel like Mother Nature's apologizing for the hot summer and giving us a really nice week, the first week of October. Well, coming up later on this hour, Americans are over this when it comes to Halloween.

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2: Mostly clear and sunny today. After a chilly morning, we end up around 70 later this afternoon with light winds, a little bit gusty at times this afternoon. Overnight tonight, not as cold, but still clear. We drop down to 53. And then for tomorrow, partly to mostly sunny skies, high temperatures up to 73. I'm Chief Meteorologist Carrie Pujo.

Americans are over it, and the number I'm about to give you, it made my jaw drop. I'm really surprised by it, but a lot of Americans are not feeling festive when it comes to costumes. A new survey showed that 76% say they're not planning to dress up for Halloween this year, and another three quarters admit that some costumes are just too played out, especially a sexy version of something, which 29% are ready to retire. People also are tired of pirates, any variation of the Joker, and cowboys and cowgirls. These are Halloween costumes people are sick of. I wasn't going to dress up for Halloween, but I do have to work on Halloween Saturday, and I have something picked out. But it's not sexy, I promise.

0: She's such a little DJ. Get that quick, my street, but not the freeway. Turn that chick to make a little leeway. Beat that nick, but not the way that we play. Dogtown.
1: Bloodbath. 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

0: gotcha. 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Now turn straight, but I'm about to blow one. Bite that mic, I know you never stole one. Girls that like the story, so I told one.
1: Solvent. Mainline. Cashback. Hot top.

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0: hotel broke, somebody got infected, it would be unlikely that it would lead to quarantining and monitoring of 200 people. 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
7: I'm Rusty Nixon, Giant FM News. During Monday's Marshall County Commissioners meeting, the board established ground rules for tonight's highly anticipated special meeting on the flock camera controversy, voting 2-1 to impose a 2-hour time limit with public comments capped at 3 minutes each. President of the Commissioners, Stan Klotz, said he and fellow Commissioner Jesse Bohannon had discussed the special meeting and, quote, have a bit of an agreement on how it should proceed, though the two ultimately split on the question of time limits. Bohannon asked to have a representative from the Institute for Justice speak during the special meeting. The Institute for Justice is a nonprofit public interest law firm that litigates nationwide to protect individual liberties, private property, and constitutional rights. Klotz was willing to allow Bohannon to bring in a speaker, but wanted to ensure that current Sheriff Matt Hassel and Sheriff-elect Les McFarland had the chance to voice their opinions, along with current prosecutor Nelson Shippen and prosecutor-elect Joe Morris, without any limitations. Klotz suggested a 2-hour time limit for the meeting and limiting public comments to county residents and only 3 minutes per person. Klotz made the motion. Adam Falstich, commissioner, seconded it. Measure passed 2-1. Bohannon voted against that limit. Bohannon told Giant FM WTCA that he believes the public deserves a full hearing. Special meeting is set for tonight at 6 p.m. in the second floor meeting room of the county building, 112 West Jefferson Street. Room can only accommodate 200 participants. Meeting is open to the public and will be live streamed on the county's YouTube channel. Plymouth Community School Board will have a pair of meetings tonight in the boardroom of the administration building on Liberty Street in Plymouth. Board will have a special meeting at 5:30 for the purpose of adopting the 2027 budget. Immediately following, the board will have their regular meeting in the same location. Reorganization of the board is on the agenda, along with personnel changes and requests. Plainfield man was arrested Sunday afternoon after police say he was driving 83 in a 50 while intoxicated and without a valid driver's license. Sunday, October 4th, 4:50, Patrolman Thornton with the Plymouth Police Department initiated a traffic stop on a vehicle near the intersection of U.S. 30 and Pioneer Drive. Stop was for traveling at 83 in a posted 50 speed zone. While speaking with the driver, 38-year-old Arturo Isidro Morales of Plainfield, Thornton learned that Morales had never received a driver's license. The officer also detected multiple odors of an alcoholic beverage coming from the driver. Morales completed a standardized field sobriety test and submitted to a chemical test, which found his blood alcohol to be over double the legal limit. He was booked into the Marshall County Jail on charges of operating without ever receiving a license, operating while intoxicated endangerment, and operating a vehicle with a BA

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2: Mostly clear and sunny today. After a chilly morning, we end up around 70 later this afternoon with light winds, a little bit gusty at times this afternoon. Overnight tonight, not as cold, but still clear. We drop down to 53. And then for tomorrow, partly to mostly sunny skies, high temperatures up to 73. I'm Chief Meteorologist Carrie Pujo.

0: Caroline.
1: 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Good morning. I hope you're having a great one so far. It's Jen with you. And Lakeview Fall Festival coming up this weekend. We'll talk more about that in a few minutes. 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
4: Mostly clear and sunny today. After a chilly morning, we end up around 70 later this afternoon with light winds, a little bit gusty at times this afternoon. Overnight tonight, not as cold, but still clear. We drop down to 53. And then for tomorrow, partly to mostly sunny skies, high temperatures up to 73. I'm Chief Meteorologist Carrie Pujol.
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5: Good morning. I'm Leanne Tokars in the WSBT 22 Newsroom. Early voting begins today in Indiana for next month's midterm election. Voters statewide will be deciding congressional representatives that could determine control of Congress. There are also countless local countywide races. Early in-person voting begins at 8 or 8:30 this morning in all of our northern Indiana counties. Michigan's early in-person voting doesn't begin until October 24th. An Indianapolis man is now facing charges after two people were shot in Michigan City. This happened in the Senior Center parking lot late Saturday night. Police say a 43-year-old man had to be flown to the hospital with life-threatening injuries. A 32-year-old woman was also shot and is expected to survive. President Trump signed a new executive order that could allow some of the big truck drivers to get less expensive diesel fuel. The order allows for any diesel truck to use red-dyed diesel that is sold tax-exempt. The national average for diesel fuel this morning is at $6.31 a gallon. Don't be alarmed if you see smoke coming from the South Bend International Airport. Live fire training is happening starting at 10 o'clock this morning and then again tomorrow and Thursday. This should not impact flights. And the Chicago White Sox beat the Cleveland Guardians last night 4-3. The Sox now have a 2-0 lead in this best-of-5 series. Updates at WSBT.com.
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0: Growing up, I don't remember having this much Halloween-themed food, and Cup Noodles is jumping in on the Halloween fun with limited edition vampire noodles. Now, it features a hot garlic and chicken-flavored ramen that turns blood red when hot water is added. It's available only at Walmart, but wait, there's more. The brand has collabed with Titan Casket to make a vampire noodles coffin, one that you can actually spend eternity in. It's about $4,000. It's a collector's piece, has a glossy maroon exterior, a dripping Cup Noodles logo across the lid, and it's to die for, embroidered inside against black velvet. You can either buy it or enter for a chance to win it through Cup Noodles Instagram and TikTok accounts. Yeah, that's a little much. Bare Naked Ladies now in 1 week. 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

Lefty in Boston on Max 98.3 and WTCA. Hey, it's Jen, and I know I'm from Wisconsin, and I got to cheer on the Brewers today, so I got my Brewers shirt on. Hoping the game won't run too late tonight, even though it's 8:30 Central Time start. Yikes. But hopefully, you know, things work out for the best. I will tell you, Sunday, my husband was the most nervous man I had seen in a very long time watching the Brewers Padres game. And I'm like, it's okay. You know, you're not going to hurt my feelings. You can sit on the couch and eat dinner. You know, whatever you need to do right now. He's like, no, I'll just sit at the table. He's like upset about it. I'm like, no, just whatever you need to do. Because we both came from Wisconsin. We spent most of our lives in Wisconsin. So Brewers fans, we are. Sorry. Keep it here, though. Right after the 9 o'clock news, Kathy is in with What's Your Opinion? Lots of things to keep you occupied while you get through your Tuesday morning. And I'll talk to you tomorrow morning, starting at 6 a.m. on Max 98.3 and WTCA.

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1: ABC News, I'm Sherry Preston. Protests at Cornell. After the lawsuit filed by a woman identified only as Jane Doe, saying she was raped at a frat 2 years ago, ABC News obtaining recordings of phone calls she made with some of the fraternity brothers she is now accusing of attacking her. And one, she says she was completely and totally intoxicated. Amid worries about reports of a death due to pneumonic plague in Russia, Secretary of State Marco Rubio is calling on that country to be more transparent.
2: Suffice it to say, we're watching it very closely. And I think the whole world is watching it very closely because depending on what we learn about it, we would know how to respond.
1: A worker at a specialized lab in Siberia died. President Trump says he's making tax-free diesel that's normally restricted to places like farms available to everyone to try to drive down diesel prices. British officials say they've made another arrest in connection with a suspected terror plot at an American airbase. This is ABC News.
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10: 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Marshall County Board of Finance met Monday morning to open sealed proposals from financial institutions vying to provide banking services for the county, part of the competitive process conducted every 2 years. Board, which includes the county commissioners, county treasurer, and county auditor, accepted the request for proposal with the goal of identifying institutions that will offer the highest quality service at the lowest cost and highest rate of return. County Treasurer Wendy Tapia opened the sealed proposals during Monday's meeting. Proposals are submitted by Interra Credit Union, Everwise Credit Union, Lake City Bank, First Merchants Bank in Bourbon, and First Farmers Bank and Trust in Culver. Tapia told the interested financial institutions that the county's general account serves to deposit all incoming checks and electronic deposits. She noted the ledger balances for 2026 were from $36 million to $77 million, with April, May, October, and November traditionally seeing the most activity. Proposals are required to include per-item costs for a range of services. While the Board of Finance opened the proposals Monday, they did not read any of the details. The county treasurer will review those proposals and report back to the Board of Finance in a few weeks. Time's running out to secure your tickets for the Pottawatomie Wildlife Park's annual banquet, trivia night, and online auction coming up on Saturday, October 10th on State Road 331 in Tippecanoe. Doors open at 6:30. First round of trivia kicking things off at 7 p.m. A buffet dinner catered by the Log House will be served at 7:10, followed by dessert from Goodies Galore and a second round of trivia. At 8:20, organizers will hand out door prizes and honor the park's volunteers, followed by a third round of trivia, a 50-50 raffle, and a live auction. Tickets for the annual banquet and trivia night are $50. They can be purchased online at Zeppi. 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
2: Mostly clear and sunny today. After a chilly morning, we end up around 70 later this afternoon with light winds, a little bit gusty at times this afternoon. Overnight tonight, not as cold, but still clear. We drop down to 53. And then for tomorrow, partly to mostly sunny skies, high temperatures up to 73. I'm Chief Meteorologist Carrie Pujol.
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4: Good morning, everyone. Tuesday, October the 6th. It's the What's Your Opinion show. I'm Kathy Bodorf.
5: And I'm Mark Idley.
4: Yes, you're the filling stand, in.
5: The stand-in for John Grolick.
4: You are.
5: The other every other week stand-in, because Kevin takes next week.
4: That's correct.
5: Yeah. And if, John, you're listening, heal up and get back here.
4: John Grolick had open-heart surgery a couple of weeks ago on a Friday now, and he is home. He got out of the hospital. He went to rehab for about a week, and he now is home here in Plymouth recuperating. And now it's that thing of building your strength back up.
5: Yeah.
4: You know, when you lay in a hospital bed for a week, it takes a lot more.
5: He's probably still doing that hugging a pillow thing.
4: Yeah, I'm sure.
5: Hugging a pillow, yeah.
4: And crack you open. You know, you think they would figure out a better way with technology now.
5: Yeah.
4: So he's not here with us today, and Kevin and I kind of talked about it, and we didn't think it was appropriate. Kevin was a former county commissioner for many, many years, and so we just didn't think it was appropriate for him to ask the current county commissioners what are going on, and I was afraid that some of them wouldn't come in if he was here. And so that's why John was taking over.
5: So that's why I'm here now.
4: So John's here today.
5: While John's not here, I'm filling in when there's a county official here.
4: And we have Stan Klotz today. Well, the commissioners met yesterday. So we're going to talk about their meeting a little bit later on in the show. But other than that, you were at soccer last night?
5: I was at soccer last night, and I was in Columbus, Indiana on Saturday and Sunday for...
4: wrestling!
5: For War of the Roses.
4: Yes.
5: A women's... wrestling event.
4: So, Emmy was 1 pound overweight.
5: She was. We got there Friday evening for weigh-in, and she ended up being 1 pound 1 ounce overweight. So, and
4: did
5: the
4: she
5: next
4: try
5: week,
4: to
5: the
4: run
5: next week,
4: or
5: the next,
4: would they give you?
5: She'd
4: that
5: already
4: option?
5: Fasted for 3 straight days and hadn't even drank anything for 3 days.
4: Oh.
5: And I'm like, Emmy, I don't know where this extra pound's gonna. And of course, her mom was upset that she'd been telling her for a couple weeks, you need to get to weight.
4: Yep.
5: But Emmy was playing soccer, too. So
4: right. You've got to be up
5: so she
4: that.
5: Missed that weight, but the coach had the next two weight classes filled. So Emmy bumped clear up to 190. And
4: from 165.
5: To 190. She gave up 20. Actually, because of the weight, she gave up 22 pounds to everybody she wrestled.
4: Oh, my goodness.
5: But she went 5-2.
4: Wow. And, that's amazing.
5: She ended up losing by points to the North Carolina state champion at 190, just barely.
4: Wow.
5: And she defeated the Kansas third place finisher with 52 seconds left. Emmy pulled it out.
4: Oh my gosh.
5: 5-2. So, you know, it doesn't count in your state IHSA.
4: On your school stuff.
5: On your school stuff. Mm-hmm. So, but it was a good warm-up, and Emmy knows that she can wrestle bigger girls.
4: Yep.
5: That girl from Kansas, her chest was like a barrel. I didn't know how Emmy was going to get her arms around her, but with 52 seconds left, Emmy got her in a headlock and rolled her over and almost pinned her, but she got back points, and then she got the reversal. I mean, it was... If you can see the video, you can hear me yelling, yes!
4: Wow.
5: So, but, you know... course, I've seen girls wrestling now for, I don't know, 4 or 5 years now, at least 6 years. And one, Indiana has gotten very much more competitive than it was. But every year, the girls get better. The girls get better, you know. And how does a grandpa say this? I mean, these aren't rough and tumble girls. They are physically strong. They're mentally strong, but these are cute girls.
4: And these when they put a prom dress on,
5: you know, it looked and when like a they girl. When they take the ponytails and the braids out of their hair afterwards, you know, we are raising a generation of strong women.
4: That's wonderful,
5: you know, and I think that's a great thing. You know, my wife was all about, you know, her granddaughters being strong individuals.
4: Yes,
5: you know,
4: definitely.
5: And not taking any, you know what, from any guy.
4: You know, to be able to wrestle up that much, that's got to really be an eye-opener for her, though.
5: The first two matches, she lost by points. She never got pinned. She had two pins herself out of those five victories. But I think psychologically going into the first one, I think she thought, oh, I'm giving up 22 pounds.
4: Right.
5: But all of a sudden, you could just see it click, and it was like, I can wrestle with these girls. Yeah, I'm giving up 22 pounds, but my technique's better, you know. And so, yeah, I don't want to talk about her all day.
4: Well, that's cool.
5: But then I got her home at 5 o'clock Sunday evening from Columbus to Tipton. She turned around, went to work at 5 o'clock the next morning in Kokomo because she works at 7 Brew.
4: Oh, my goodness.
5: And then she was at school at noon. And then yesterday evening, she was at Converse for the first game of the sectional, her last high school soccer game. And now this morning, she's at Indiana Tech for a college visit because the wrestling coach saw her at the wrestling meet and said, and of course, she already had the trip planned, but he had already talked to her once before, but after seeing her wrestle those girls that were 22 pounds heavier than her, he was like, yeah, we're looking forward to seeing her on Tuesday. So,
4: wow.
5: Yeah. So,
4: well, that's cool.
5: She's been accepted at a few schools already, so now she's got to make up her mind where she wants to go wrestle.
4: Kind of the tough part.
5: Yeah.
4: To me, as a parent, it comes down to the money. Who's going to offer you the most?
5: Oh, and she has eliminated some because they're just too darn expensive. You know, because these girls are not going to get full rides to wrestle.
4: Correct.
5: You know, they're going to get some assistance. But, yeah, there's some schools that have, it's another way for girls to be able to help pay for their college education by wrestling. And
4: it's wonderful.
5: Like I say, it's amazing. Not that there's anything wrong with Columbus. Columbus is a great little town. It's 87,000 people. But, you know, there were 98 teams there. There were teams from Kansas, Nebraska.
4: Wow.
5: Pennsylvania, Missouri. Illinois, you know, I mean,
4: that's pretty cool.
5: There were teams from all over.
4: It gives her that opportunity to see these other kids.
5: And you know what's amazing about girls? They make friends with each other. I mean, even the girls they get ready to wrestle, they talk to, they speak to each other afterwards. They're, you know, Emmy's got all kinds of friends around the country that she's wrestled with on the same team or against. And there's a girl that's from Lake Central up near Chicago in Lake County. I mean, they're just like best buds, you know. And they wouldn't know each other if it hadn't been for wrestling.
4: That's right.
5: You know, so, okay, that's enough of me.
4: Well, I think it's kind of neat because her mom was working over the weekend, so it was a grandpa.
5: Yeah, it was grandpa
4: and granddaughter
5: weekend. Grandpa and granddaughter weekend.
4: Which is a little different.
5: Yeah. And We did eat in a couple of restaurants that you order on a kiosk.
4: Yes, and she did it for you.
5: And she did it for me.
4: That's good.
5: But Plymouth has got an excellent girls wrestling program. Rochester's got a great one. Triton's got a great one.
4: Did Tipton grow theirs at all this year?
5: This year, you know, Emmy's first year under IHSAA girls' rules, she was the only girl.
4: Correct.
5: Then last year they had her and Anna Lee. She was the second girl. This year they're going to have five.
4: Oh, good. So okay. They're growing again.
5: Emmy's senior year, they're going to have five. So she's looking forward to having other girls. And, you know, some of those girls are wrestling because they watched and Emmy wrestle and saw her go to state 2 years in a row, and it's like, I want to be like Emmy.
4: Yeah.
5: You know, so it's a good thing.
4: It definitely is.
5: But Plymouth, like I say, Plymouth has got a great, you know, for a long time they've had a great men's program, but they've got a great girls program too. And
4: we're going to have Ryan Welch back.
5: And we should talk to him about
4: AD about that coming up.
5: In fact, the girls coach at Triton is a former Plymouth wrestler.
4: Oh, wow.
5: I'm going to write. His last name's Arvison. I don't know if it's Matt Arvison. It's one of the Arvison boys coaches the girls over at Triton. But, and that's all because of Bob Reed.
4: Mm-hmm. You know, exactly. So, well, my grandson, he's graduated college now. I mean, he started with Bob Reed in a rec program. So, sticks with him and goes through. We are going to have Marshall County Commissioner Stan Klotz with us a little bit later on in the show. We definitely are going to talk to him a little bit about what he's expecting for tonight's meeting. I did the preview for yesterday's news, and then they kind of changed it up a little bit. Mm-hmm. They are going to limit that meeting to 2 hours. We're going to talk to him about that coming up.
5: They had another limitation too, didn't they?
4: 3 minutes. 3 minutes per resident,
5: and only Marshall County residents.
4: Yes, thank goodness.
5: They're not going to let somebody bring a ringer.
4: I see no reason to hear from somebody in another county.
5: Yeah.
4: And honestly, I am hoping that we have a couple of people from Marshall County. I would love to have that family who had the baby kidnapped. Them or a representative of them speak about the impact the flock cameras have on their life. I know here in the county that they used flock cameras to find an elderly person who maybe, I don't know if it was dementia or Alzheimer's, you know, kind of got lost, but they were able to use flock cameras to find them. I'd like to find some of those local impacts that really showed how
5: they
4: worked.
5: I forget who I was talking to, but, you know, I equate it to the invention of the automobile. The automobile comes on the scene, replaces the horse and the buggy and the wagon.
4: Okay.
5: The roads weren't paved, and there weren't traffic laws. And over time, you had traffic laws. Same thing is true with flock. Now we've got this new technology, but we don't have the rules. We need to build the rather than just kill the technology because we don't like the technology. Let's build the rules to make sure that the technology gets used correctly.
4: That's too sensible, Mark.
5: That's too sensible. Well, that's good. That's too sensible.
4: Yes.
5: You know. Okay, because me. I keep hearing, well, there's these police officers that abuse the system. Well, then make rules that they can't abuse the system.
4: Nelson Chipman, who is our prosecuting attorney, said in a public meeting that he felt if an officer abused the system, that would be grounds for termination.
5: I think so, too.
4: And if you put it that strongly into your, guidelines, your rules, then you're going to avoid a lot of that.
5: Yeah.
4: I'm
5: tired of hearing about the police officer who stalked his ex-wife.
4: Yeah.
5: Well, then, you know what? Then stop him from doing it.
4: That's it.
5: You know, create the rules, and then enforce the rules. You know, if you're going to make a rule, then enforce it. You know, but yet everybody wants to just throw the baby out with the bathwater. I guess if we're going to do away with flock cameras, we're going to have to do away with all the security cameras at the courthouse.
4: Because and the they're
5: ones
4: tracking
5: that,
4: us.
5: The ones that are tracking out onto the parking lots.
4: Yes, exactly.
5: You know, and the dash cams and the Ring doorbells. And, you know, I read someplace the other day, somebody commented that, you know, and this is true. I mean, there are satellites above us right now that are 125 miles in the sky, and they can read a newspaper laying on the ground.
4: Right there, yep.
5: You know, so, you know, and everybody's carrying a phone, and the phone's tracking where you're at, you know. So,
4: and you can tell that because when you go somewhere, all of a sudden something will pop up for South Carolina. It's like, how did you know I was in South Carolina?
5: Oh, yeah.
4: Because you're tracking
5: me. All of a sudden, while I was in Columbus, I started getting ads for the city of Columbus, you know, and the different places you can eat in Columbus. I hadn't been on the phone, but yet – It was, when I opened it up, it was telling me where I should eat in Columbus.
4: There you go.
5: You know.
4: Yeah.
5: So I did eat it. Speaking of places to eat, I ate in a place the other day in Converse, Indiana. It's called the Jefferson Street Barbecue. It's about an hour and 20 minutes from Plymouth.
4: Pretty good. It's worth the trip.
5: Worth the trip. Yeah. Myself and my college roommate and three other guys, we all went to college together.
4: Oh.
5: It's closing in on 50 years ago. We all agreed that it was a place we could all meet. None of us had ever been in there before, but we had a great meal. The barbecue was great. The service was great. And the caramel bacon cheesecake.
4: Oh, that sounds interesting.
5: A strip of bacon on it and caramel and the cheesecake. I want to tell you what. It'd be worth the trip just to go get the cheesecake.
4: Interesting. We might have to tell Stephanie at La Dessert about that cheesecake.
5: Yeah, put that bacon and that caramel on that cheesecake.
4: Check that out. Yeah, definitely. The city of Plymouth is going to hold an executive session today with the Common Council at 4:30. And this is for interviews and negotiations with industrial or commercial prospects or agents of industrial or commercial prospects by a governing body of a political subdivision. So it really doesn't tell us anything.
5: That is a mouthful, that they're meeting with some industry. Is that the story?
4: I think so.
5: That wants to come to town? Or
4: which would be fantastic news, but it is in executive session, so... You know, and I get that some of these industries they don't want
5: their competition to know what they're doing or where they're going
4: until they've made that decision, and then they will announce, you know, that they're going to come here. So and that, I don't know. I mean, that could be because we are waiting to hear about the airplane builder.
5: Oh yeah,
4: I don't know.
5: Didn't Greg Hildebrand talk about that yesterday in that commissioner's meeting?
4: I didn't listen to the whole commissioner's meeting.
5: I think that got brought up. I think Mr. Falstich asked about that.
4: Hmm.
5: Yeah. Greg said he thinks we're still very high on the list for either the construction or the training facility, maybe even both. But yeah.
4: Well, I don't know. I'm just saying, I know that's one that's kind of been
5: floating around
4: for a while. So we'll see.
5: It takes... These things don't happen overnight.
4: No, they certainly do not. The Plymouth Board of Zoning Appeals is not meeting tonight. The only agenda item they have has been pulled.
5: Yep.
4: It was from Murphy Oil USA, so that's out there in front of Walmart, and they were asking for a setback.
5: As I recall, we had already met with them at least a year ago because they were going to do something and then never did it. So now they're coming back again with a different or a revised request. But. I don't know why they withdrew specifically, but I got a notice from Kyle Williams saying that they had been notified that they didn't want to proceed. So that part of tonight's agenda is done. Yeah, that's one less meeting I got to go to tonight. I got to go to the first one at 6 o'clock.
4: Right at 6 o'clock, the Plymouth Plan Commission is going to meet, and they only have one item on their agenda. I'm hoping we get some updates from the building inspector on some other things that are going on.
5: Construction.
4: I mean, demolition is happening, but it doesn't seem like it's happening very fast.
5: Well, I did. Somebody commented on Facebook that, you know, why is there only one piece of equipment there? Well, first of all, the city didn't hire
4: them. That's right.
5: The owner of the property is the one who hired the demolition crew. And if the demolition crew from Indianapolis, I forget what their name is, Hippa Homa or something.
4: Yes.
5: Something Hippa or Hippo.
4: Hippo something. Yeah.
5: You know, if he hired a group that's only got one excavator, you know.
4: It could take a long time.
5: You know, but it is coming down.
4: All I could think of is when they started on that.
5: How many mice and bed bugs are going?
4: Yes, cockroaches come running out of that building when they did that. I'd hate to be that car dealership or those storage buildings next door because I would be scared to death that they would, you know, then
5: crawl under the doors.
4: That's like, not good. But
5: you know, when we moved to Plymouth in 1966, my mom and dad built a house, the one my mom still lives in. But it didn't get done when we first got to town. So we lived at the Holiday Inn when Dave Bacon ran it, you know, and the Balloon Works was out there. But we lived, it's gone now, but I could take you right to the room, you know, and my mom and dad had an ice chest and we filled ice and they kept milk and juice and, you know, and one of the drawers in the room had, you know, donuts and
4: snack
5: food,
4: things.
5: You know, but I ate a lot of meals during that month at the Dairy Queen. And I'll tell you that the chili cheese dogs at the Dairy Queen today are exactly the same as they were in 1966. I'll have one, I go, yep, nothing's changed. It tastes exactly the same.
4: That's pretty
5: so
4: cool.
5: Not all things change for the worse. You know, I mean, that's still the same.
4: That's a good thing, actually. Beth Mingle, who lives on 12th Road, is proposing a two-lot minor subdivision at 12879 12th Road. So basically they have a piece of property and they want to subdivide it into a second one. You know, when you talk about these minor subdivisions, it sounds like, oh, they want to put a subdivision in, and it's nothing like...
5: It's still called a subdivision if you divide one tract into two lots. It's called a minor subdivision.
4: It really is. I did watch the Board of Finance meeting that the county held yesterday morning at 8 o'clock, and it was like all of 5 minutes long, at the most, I would say. And they do this every 2 years. They basically take the county's, you know, finances, banking, and put it out for bid to find, you know, the financial institution that's going to give them, you know, the highest interest rate, the least amount of fees, and that kind of thing, to take care of all the finances that the county has. So the county treasurer is Wendy Tapia. She opened the proposals, and they received proposals from Interra Credit Union, Everrise Credit Union, Lake City Bank, First Merchants Bank in Bourbon, and First Farmers Bank and Trust in Culver. So while they opened them, they did not read them all around. Now, the treasurer will take all of that information that they're going to talk about, you know, and it's like a price per check and all that kind of stuff. And then she will come back in a couple of weeks and kind of put out a spreadsheet and make a recommendation on who she feels.
5: Who are they with now?
4: I was going to ask that because I'm not sure anymore. I know I can get a hold of Angie and she can tell us, but it was kind of interesting. She did give them some information. So she noted that the ledger balances in 2026 range between $36 million and $77 million, with April, May, October, and November traditionally having the most activity and having the largest balances, and that's because
5: tax draws are coming in. Yeah.
4: And then money is dispersed out to the other, you know, bodies that get to it. So it'll be interesting to see.
5: It's interesting who's not on the list of who bid.
4: That's what I was thinking. First Source, First Federal. Yeah.
5: The bank I used to work for, who was always wanting the county's business, but
4: Centier?
5: You said it. I wasn't going to say it.
4: Yep.
5: But they were never competitive, but they were like, oh, we're so competitive. Well, no, you aren't. You might be competitive in Lake County, but you're not competitive in Marshall County.
4: I'm just surprised that they didn't.
5: I'm surprised they didn't
4: proposals.
5: At least bid. Yeah. Maybe after, how many years has it been? After almost 18, 19 years, they've figured out that they're not competitive. And maybe they don't want them. You know, they might not want the business. It might be a hassle to do it.
4: I don't know.
5: Sometimes you say to yourself, you know, I don't want to bid on that.
4: Yeah.
5: You know.
4: I don't know. $77 million sitting in the bank.
5: Yeah. Well,
4: You can see it both ways.
5: I can see it both ways. You know, people used to say, well, you've got all my money. Yeah, but you're constantly churning it. It's coming in, going out, coming in, going out. You know, we really don't have it. We have it overnight, but it's hard to make money on money overnight.
4: Well, and think about it. I mean, I'm sure.
5: And banks and credit unions are in the business. Even the not-for-profit credit unions like to cover their expenses. They aren't going to do it for free.
4: Exactly.
5: So you either got to keep a big enough balance that they can do it and not charge you a fee, or you're going to pay a fee, you know. So
4: I would think with balances like that, there wouldn't be many
5: fees.
4: But
5: it depends on how many checks you clear and how many items go through. And, you know, it used to be the Federal Reserve cleared a lot of checks for free. Well, now they charge the bank for every check they clear. And, you know, it's just gotten to be a...
4: a money-making proposition.
5: Well, it is. But, you know, there's other fees that didn't used to be charged that are, you know, by other people who charge the bank a fee, like the Federal Reserve charged the bank a fee that they didn't used to charge, you know. So everybody's...
4: The Plymouth School Board has a pair of meetings tonight in the boardroom of the administration building. The board will have a special meeting at 5:30 for the purpose of adopting the 2027 budget. And then immediately following that, they will go into their regular meeting at the same location. And they will do a reorganization of the board is on the agenda, also with some personnel changes and requests. That meeting is streamed live now, so you can watch that meeting as it happens, too. You don't have to go to the meeting. That's, you know, sometimes way back in the day, the school board meetings, when you were on, they were long meetings, I feel like. Sometimes like 2 hours or more.
5: Well, yeah.
4: And now, I'm not kidding you. I think sometimes they're like 22 minutes or something like that. That
5: well,
4: they can
5: we
4: get them through so,
5: back
4: so fast.
5: Back then, during that 8 years, we were...
4: building.
5: You know, we were built. We added on to every building. You know, it's called
4: well,
5: Project,
4: didn't you meet,
5: Project 2020, I think the call was the name of the project.
4: Didn't you meet twice a month, too, back then? Because they only meet once a month now.
5: I think it was twice a month. Yeah. Now that I think about it. Yeah. Ask Melissa Christensen. She took my spot on the board.
4: Well, she was there for a long time,
5: she was there for
4: too.
5: A long time, yeah. Yeah.
4: A Plymouth man was arrested early Monday morning after police say he was caught on a camera attempting to steal from a residence. So I don't think it was a Flock camera, but it was a camera that somebody had. This happened just after midnight. Officer Thornton with the Plymouth Police Department responded to the area of Randolph and Berkeley Streets regarding the report of a male who was seen on camera attempting to steal from a residence on Randolph Street. The officer located a male and confirmed that it was the same person that they had seen on camera, 34-year-old Jacob Sitowski, and he lives in the 300 block of Water Street. He was taken into custody and lodged in the Marshall County Jail for a misdemeanor crime of criminal conversion, and he was held on a $500 cash bond. But that's probably one of those Ring doorbell cameras or something like that.
5: Have we talked since the Relay for Life? Have I been in here since? I think.
4: Yeah.
5: I talk? You know, speaking of police officers,
4: I had
5: an opportunity to spend probably 20 minutes talking to Officer Immunizer.
4: Yes.
5: That was a nice, informative conversation I had with him. And it's nice that a police officer would spend the time talking to somebody. Like I had a conversation with him.
4: Like really a good conversation.
5: About his work. About his work, you know. And that same evening, Les McFarland came up to me and I had, you know, of course I've known Les since he was a kid. I knew his dad. When his dad worked at North Sin Bank, you know, but, you know, that was a great conversation, too, you know. And one of the, you know, I don't know what Les is going to say tonight. I don't want to put words in his mouth. But, look, there's a shortage of police officers.
4: Yes.
5: Add a shortage of police officers and then do away with Flock cameras at the same time.
4: That's not helping.
5: Now, that's not helping matters any, you know.
4: Not at all.
5: I think he said, and I don't want to put words in his mouth, but I think he said, you know, they're going to be seven officers short.
4: Wow.
5: Know, between resignations and guys transferring to other departments.
4: Well, and retirements.
5: And retirements.
4: You know, we actually have
5: they're
4: some
5: gonna
4: older
5: need,
4: guys.
5: They're going to need to look for seven people, you know. At any given time, there's only two officers patrolling Marshall County roads as it is. Now take seven out of the equation.
4: You need those cameras to help be part of that patrolling.
5: Yeah, it's either that or pay a lot more in taxes to support more personnel. So
4: you know, you and I talked about that earlier too. In looking around, I noticed because I come in on the south end of town, so I come in through the south gateway,
5: mm-hmm.
4: And there by the apartment complex.
5: Yep.
4: You know, we have some flower beds there with trees and that kind of stuff. That I know. in the summer, they did have the high school boys go down there and pull weeds out of them once. But they need to be taken care of, manicured, you know. The trees, there's little stubs growing out of the side of the trees. Those need to be trimmed off.
5: Yeah.
4: Little things like that. The park department needs more help. We have added, you know, we put on that beautiful River Park Square, but we didn't put on any extra help. We have the little pocket park here at Michigan and Jefferson Street that
5: they want to do,
4: you know, that they want to do something with. I mean, but right now we're mowing it and trying to take care of that. You know, the medians on North Michigan Street. I mean, we've added all these things.
5: And no people.
4: And not given them any more help. And they need more help.
5: Yeah.
4: And so, you know, and especially like on the South Gateway, you know, you may think that's the apartments. They did not do that. That was part of the park, you know, putting in those beds. And so I don't know if it's, and I know the bank did back in the day. I don't know if it's like you get somebody to, you know, be responsible for this flower bed and that flower bed. And then, you know.
5: Yeah, I don't know how you and I were talking. I don't, you know, when you drive up 331 into Mishawaka, they're. Medians are just
4: beautiful
5: all the way through town, and you're like,
4: and they have trees in
5: it. How does Mishawaka do that? You know, why don't we send somebody from Plymouth up to talk to their whatever department it is that does their medians
4: and care of it?
5: How are you managing to do this?
4: Is it their street department?
5: Yeah.
4: Is it their park department?
5: Yeah.
4: Who's doing that?
5: Who does it? Yeah.
4: Because you and I were talking, and we said, you know, well, Michigan Street is State Road 17, so it's a little hard to work on them.
5: But going up through Mishawaka is 331.
4: There you go. We got a phone call. Good morning, caller. You're on the air.
6: Good morning. I just wanted to mention, since Mark mentioned the Relay for Life.
5: I hear somebody I know.
6: Hi, Mark. Kathy. We reached over our goal of $35,000. We made $40,040 for our relay
4: goodness.
6: This year. And we were just thrilled. It was a beautiful night. We were glad that Mark was there for a lot of it. And we just had a wonderful relay. And we just want to thank all of our sponsors and the radio station and everybody who supported us this year.
4: That is wonderful. Congratulations.
6: Thank you. It was a great evening.
4: Wonderful. Well, thank you to everybody who participated and helped out. That's great.
6: Okay,
5: I'm going to say this. You know, I went because Debbie passed away in July, but it's a heck of a way to get hugs. I got so many hugs that night, but I appreciated every single one of them, but I imagine a lot of people get hugs at Relay for Life, and it's a good thing.
4: Yep.
6: Yes, lots of hugs and tears and smiles.
5: Yep,
4: exactly. You're right.
6: Okay, you have a good day.
5: You too.
4: Thank you for the update.
6: You bet.
4: Bye-bye.
6: Bye.
4: Stan's going to be a few minutes late.
5: Oh, did you get his text?
4: Yeah, right? I got a message from him. He's had a meeting at 9, and it's just running a few minutes late, so... a Plainfield man was arrested on Sunday after he was observed driving 83 miles an hour in a 50 speed zone. And he also had a little bit of beverage to drink on top of that and did not have a valid driver's license.
5: Yeah.
4: So Patrolman Thornton, this was just before 5 o'clock Sunday afternoon, did a traffic stop on U.S. 30 near Pioneer Drive. And while speaking with the driver, 38-year-old Arturo Morales of Plainfield found out that he'd never received a driver's license. Also, he detected the odor of alcoholic beverage. So they did a standard field sobriety test, and then he did submit to a chemical test, and his blood level was over twice the legal limit, so he was booked into the Marshall County Jail. So, you know... 83 and a 50?
5: Well, and it
4: Holy
5: does, you know,
4: moly.
5: Out there on the west side of town, the speed limit does drop down to 50. And
4: until Queen Road, basically.
5: Yeah, out to Queen Road. Yep. So, but, you know, I'm talking about something I did. You know, I drove down to Columbus, and I'm going to tell you what, driving up from Columbus up to Indianapolis, where it's all three lanes, I want to tell you what, 80 miles an hour.
4: You have to stay
5: up
4: with the
5: traffic.
4: Stay,
5: you almost have to drive 80 to stay in. Otherwise, you're in the way. Even if you're in the slow
4: That's
5: lane,
4: scary.
5: You're in the way.
4: Yep.
5: You know, so my granddaughter kept saying, "Grandpa, do you know how fast you're driving?" I say, "Yeah, I got to keep." You know, and of course the argument, "We got to keep up." Well, you don't. You don't really.
4: I'm trying to stay with traffic
5: at least. Yeah. But yeah, I mean, if the local law enforcement or the state highway or state police arrested everybody that was exceeding the limit, oh my goodness! I mean, the roads would just come to a halt. You know, and
4: yeah, because like going around 465 at times, it's like 55, and it's like there's no way you're going to go 55 out on here. Yeah. You'll get run over.
5: Yeah.
4: You know, it's.
5: You know, they had on 465 on the east side, I think on both sides, they had those speed limit signs that they could adjust. They were electronic and they could speed up or slow down traffic, you know. Well, then they made them take them down because people weren't paying attention. Well, wait a minute. You know, if conditions are such that people ought to be slowing down, let's say it's snowing hard or raining hard or foggy. Yeah, let's drop the speed limit from 65 or 70 down to 45 or 50, yeah. You know. But, yeah, they made them take those down. You know, this aversion to technology is just.
4: There you go. Well, you know, they probably think that, you know, because you can change that speed limit,
5: they're changing it on you. Yeah. You know, well.
4: Exactly. The Indiana Bureau of Motor Vehicles, so the BMV, on Monday is Columbus Day, so they are actually going to be closed on Saturday and then normally on Sunday and on Monday. So if you need to get out to the BMV, you need to be thinking about that this week ahead of time because they will not be open on Saturday or Monday. So a couple of things that you guys need to think about.
5: Aren't they usually closed on Monday, though? What day are they open? There's a day when they're open late. I mean, to be honest with you,
4: I try not to go there.
5: But you know what? the last few experiences I've had out there
4: have been good. Yeah.
5: You know, there were times when I knew who ran the license branch, and I dreaded going in there because she created an atmosphere that was just terrible. You know, but I don't know who's running it now, but those people are nice.
4: Well.
5: Look who showed up.
4: I see. I'm going to take a break to give him a chance, but I'm not sure what's going to happen. It doesn't look like everything I put in there. It looks like it's all gone. All my commercials, maybe. I don't know. We'll see. All right, we're going to take a break. I do have two tickets to the Niles Haunted House that you can use on Friday night or on Sunday night if you want to go to the Niles Haunted House. Roll the dice, Marky. Caller number 4-574-936-4098. Caller number 4 gets two tickets to the Niles Haunted House.
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2: Mostly clear and sunny today. After a chilly morning, we end up around 70 later this afternoon with light winds, a little bit gusty at times this afternoon. Overnight tonight, not as cold, but still clear. We drop down to 53. And then for tomorrow, partly to mostly sunny skies, high temperatures up to 73. I'm Chief Meteorologist Carrie Pujol.
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4: Welcome back to the show. Mark Gidley is my co-host today. And we have Stan Klotz, Marshall County Commissioner, with us. We had a commissioner's meeting yesterday that I watched most of it. I didn't get through the whole thing.
11: It wasn't that long.
4: No, it really. It's 49, only like 40.
5: Was it 49 minutes?
11: Yeah. At most.
5: The first part of the... Some of the times recorded, you guys aren't even talking. The meeting hasn't actually started.
4: Yeah. You see them, but they're not talking. Not,
5: The sound doesn't come on.
4: Until they're ready.
5: Yeah.
4: Stan's here. We're going to kind of go over what happened at the commissioner's meeting. Jason Peters from the County Highway Department was there, gave you an update on the regular stuff that's happening. He did talk a little bit about 7th Road and 12B Road. Those are the two roads that you've hired a contractor to come in yet this fall. And take care of.
11: What do you say, third week, I think it was?
4: Yep, third week in October
11: they
4: now.
11: They kicked it back a week because it was supposed to be this week we were hoping for.
4: Yes, they were going to get started. But this one I was interested in. He talked a little bit about the bridge on Baker Street here in Plymouth.
11: Yes.
4: And that the sidewalks are dangerous, need to be replaced on there. So you guys gave him a motion to go ahead and start working with USI. To figure out how to make some improvements there on that bridge. He talked about trying to get work still done before winter.
11: Yeah.
4: You know, believe it or not, winter is right around the corner.
11: Oh, yeah.
4: And it's going to have an impact on the highway department. And so he's talking about reclaiming a couple of roads, Ironwood Road from 12B to 14th Road, Linden Road from State Road 10 to 331. Now, this one...
11: 31.
4: From 31?
11: Isn't... Wait
5: a minute. Linden?
11: Linden's one there west of 31, down near Argus.
4: Yeah, but goes down to State... He said from 10 to 331.
5: I think he meant
11: 31. It doesn't go to 331. It's a long stretch over there.
5: That's a long way over there.
11: Linden's north and south.
4: But isn't Linden one that we have
11: Community
4: next
11: crossing.
4: Year? Yes.
5: I think that's the one with that railroad. The one that humps over the railroad.
4: Yes.
11: But I think he's talking about north of 10.
4: Oh, okay.
11: North of 10, because the other will be part of our federal match grant.
4: Right.
11: That the state has told us to try to help.
4: Get that done because
11: it's going to be an issue.
4: We're looking to the future there. And then he also talked about the bumps on Lincoln.
11: Lincoln Way.
5: Do you know where those?
11: Oh, there's some here just the east edge of town. You just go out of town. There's some
4: where
11: out there.
4: It's like the joints where they butt together.
11: Yeah.
4: It's like, oh.
11: And I don't know for sure, but I think, isn't there something? Is there concrete or something under that Lincoln Way? There's something going on there. Is what kind of causing this makes them heave. There's something down there. I don't know what it is for sure. No. But anyhow.
5: It's the old 31. I mean, it's the old 30.
4: Yeah.
5: So
4: Highway 30.
5: I don't know. My mom's lived out there for 60 years. I can't honestly say I remember concrete. But
11: I don't think. He's
5: but it might have been.
11: He's done this before.
5: Yeah. No, it's been.
11: He's done this
5: It's
11: before.
5: A highly traveled road. So, I mean, he does.
11: They ground a bunch off east of Bourbon
4: years
11: ago.
4: I love that. Yeah. Huh? Yeah. I love when they come in and do that.
11: Yeah,
5: let me ask, and I don't want to put you on the spot because I know you don't actually work out there, but what's the issue with the paver? He said he had to.
4: Broke again.
11: Some, it was broke again. There's some kind of part they had to order. They didn't have it in stock. I can't tell you exactly what it is, but basically the material doesn't flow like it should.
5: Okay.
11: And it,
5: because of the machine, not because of the material. Or
11: well,
5: a combination
11: of
5: both?
11: It could be a combination of both. When that machine acts up, that material won't flow. I mean, maybe a different material would.
5: Okay.
11: I can't answer all
5: that.
11: But
5: I heard him say that, and I thought...
11: Yeah, it started with the machine.
5: I guess they had a problem. Now they got to go back and fix a piece.
11: Yeah, we'll go back and fix it.
5: They got to go back over it and pave it again because...
11: Well, just a spot.
5: Yeah. Not the whole road.
11: No,
5: he did
11: say
5: a spot,
11: section. No, there's a spot section.
5: But now they're going to do the other half. They did one side of the road.
11: Yeah.
5: Now they're turning
11: they're coming
5: around
11: back.
5: Back.
11: And when they come back,
5: they'll hit that spot when they get there.
11: That's my understanding, yes.
5: Yeah.
4: Well, you know, people have to understand. I mean, these pieces of equipment,
11: they break.
4: They don't last forever.
11: And I was shocked here. You remember we got that new mower, the big arm that does brush and everything else?
5: Yeah.
11: And that thing, it don't seem like we bought that long ago, and it's got a lot of hours on it already. And, you know, you start thinking, wow,
4: how long is it going to last?
5: Yes. I know why they've got that machine, but I'm not a fan of that machine. Well, I don't like the way it looks after they've gone through, because it seems like it kind of snarls everything. But I understand. Yeah. I understand.
11: Stan. Get the brush back.
5: I'm gonna ask you another. I'm not trying to put you on the spot. But
11: oh, don't stop now.
5: I think Stan flinches when he sees I'm
11: here. I don't flinch.
5: But you know, I'm gonna compliment you. I was impressed with how you handled the plan for tonight's meeting.
11: Yes.
5: Okay. I think you did the right thing.
11: Can I comment on that?
4: Yes.
5: You're more than welcome. I'm not.
11: What we've done is, and I thought about this. I've had 2 weeks to think about it. And if you want to have a clean, orderly meeting, you have to have set expectations.
5: Correct.
11: And that's what it is. Now, I'm hoping we can get everybody in 2 hours. Mm-hmm. But if not, we're not going to if there's a bunch of people want to talk, we're going to stay there and let them talk.
5: And if they got something to add.
11: If they got something to add. But, you know, after so long, you hear the same thing over and over, and people start drowning out. Yeah. I will tell you, and if you notice, and I know, Kathy, you caught up on this because I seen your articles. I know you caught it.
4: Yeah?
11: I put in the notification, okay? You put a special notice out for a special meeting to the media, and you put up there what kind of meeting it is, and then you put under that the statute, what allows you to do that. I added Marshall County residents take priority, okay?
4: Which makes sense.
11: For a specific reason.
5: Yeah.
11: If we get into that room and there's Marshall County people in the hall and you're from outside the county, you're going to be asked to leave. This is a Marshall County issue that affects Marshall County residents, and that's who I want this meeting to be focused on.
5: And did you, am I wrong, did you say that you only want Marshall County people to speak?
11: Yes.
5: Mm-hmm. Okay, well, that's what I thought.
11: I
5: was impressed by that.
11: That
5: I
11: was in Marshall County residents.
5: That is the right thing to do, because otherwise what you're going to have is you're going to have a stacked room. You're going to have people who are going to plan to stack the room.
11: We have one person outside of Marshall County as a presenter that's speaking. My understanding, he spoke at Indiana Criminal Justice Institute. At the federal hearing, he's from the Indiana Criminal Justice Institute that spoke at the federal hearings a few weeks ago in Flock in D.C.
5: Okay.
11: So Jesse called me and said, "Can I have him speak?" I said, "Yes," you know, because we're not trying to censor or filter information. I mean, it needs to all be out there if you're a credible presenter.
5: Yeah.
11: But I only want to hear from Marshall County residents because this is a Marshall County issue. And we're going to focus on. I got 46,000 bosses in Marshall County. I don't need any more in other counties.
5: Well, and I'm glad to hear you say that you represent everybody,
11: mm-hmm.
5: not just the ones who yell the loudest. You represent the minority vote, and you know you represent everybody.
11: And I will tell you, I've been contacted by a lot of people. I shouldn't say a lot, a few. Is that analysis of the whole county by a few people calling?
5: Well,
11: probably not. But I've had one person in the context in 2 weeks text me after 2 weeks ago, yesterday after the first meeting, reminding me that I'm an elected official. If I want to keep being elected, that I need to get rid of Flock. Okay.
5: Well, you know what? That can be true, but I believe we vote for people's knowledge and their own. Okay, let's say you and I don't agree, but I believe you voted your conscience, then I can live with that.
11: Mm-hmm.
5: If I think you've been bought and paid for.
11: Give me an answer why you voted that way. Be able to stand there and tell me why you voted that way.
5: And explain the reasoning. Yeah, I've done that before. I've voted no on things, and I said, here's why I'm voting no. And if, you know, depending on how this Flock thing turns out, you may or may not vote with a majority, but I have a feeling that you'll say why you voted the way you did.
11: I will.
5: You know. So now I'm going to ask you your tough question.
11: Let me finish.
5: Okay,
11: let me finish my response,
5: and
11: you can ask me.
5: Okay.
11: I have also had the majority of people that have contacted me, and it's not a lot, but I'm just saying, want a common sense middle of the road solution. That's what they've called and told me. Okay. Now, a lot of these people call me because they said, I can't get them talking for a lot of people.
4: Right.
11: Yeah. You know?
5: Oh, yeah. Mm-hmm.
11: And
5: yeah.
11: they're quiet and they're this and that. And they don't want to be singled out.
5: Yeah, they don't want to be picked on by their neighbor.
11: They
5: want to
11: be picked on by their neighbor or whatever. Somebody may disagree with them. So I've had people call in private. So, but go ahead and I'll ask your question.
5: Okay, now. Okay.
11: See, I'm not even going to let you speak. I'm going to be fair. Okay. I'm going to be fair both sides.
5: So we're having a public meeting to get the views on Flock.
11: Mm-hmm.
5: Okay. Why don't we have a public meeting for the public to tell you what roads they want fixed? Where they would come and say, I want, and collectively, if they were to say, we want these roads fixed next year.
11: And you could.
5: Could you do that?
11: You could do that legally. Yes, you could.
5: Okay.
11: But generally, you've hired a superintendent.
5: I agree.
11: And in my case, I would just tell it from me, I don't know all the roads in southern part of the county and what kind of travel they get and stuff like that. Yeah. I know most of them in the north. Even some in the northwestern corner, I don't know well.
5: Yeah.
11: So I got to kind of rely on his recommendation, how this fits into the grand scheme of things, how it all ties together, and how it benefits the vast majority of people, not just a few on that road. I mean, connectivity is a big thing.
4: From here to there and
11: right.
4: in
5: what, what's the right term for those connector roads that are really highly – what are those called? The roads that are highly used and connect communities together.
11: Yeah, and I forget. Jason's used a term, and I don't remember it now off the top of my head. But basically, and we started out doing here and here and here, and now he's kind of tying things together. And we still got some roads. I mean, I'm going to be honest with you. When I run for this office, the one thing that I did not take into consideration, did not realize is you'll never be done.
5: Exactly.
11: By the time with 1,000 miles
5: of road,
11: at 100 miles, by the time you
5: can only do so many a year,
11: and then you turn around. By the time you get caught up,
5: what is about it takes 9 or 10 years to get through them all, and by then you're already back to fixing the ones you started.
11: Again.
5: Yeah.
11: Now,
5: it's a never ending job.
11: What you have to do is try to focus. Once you get to that point, try to focus a bit more on maintenance, which is cheaper.
5: Yeah.
11: Not let them get into failure again. But that's part of what's going on.
5: And there are, you know, whether people like it or not, there are roads that are not going to get the same kind of attention.
11: No, that's right.
5: Because there's only one or two houses on it, and it's not a primary road or whatever we call those. You know, they're not all going to be hot paved.
11: Yes.
5: You know.
11: And that's going to be an argument. I'd say argument. That's probably the wrong word, but a discussion that the there'll be some disagreement, I'm sure, over next year's road plan, what it looks like, and what the council wants to fund.
5: Yeah, and some of them might be gravel roads.
11: You know,
5: I mean, I used to work in Berrien County, Michigan. And that's a huge county,
11: They're all gravel.
5: A lot of the county roads are gravel. But you know what? They've got a method for how they maintain them.
11: They do.
5: They work it. They work the system. You know.
11: Here's my problem with that. I understand the reasoning people do that, but boy, I hate to go back there.
5: Well, I know.
11: I just don't want to go back.
5: Yeah,
11: to gravel.
5: I mean,
11: roads.
5: I hate to see a road converted back to gravel.
11: I just don't want to do that if we don't have to.
5: Yeah. Yeah.
4: Major collector road.
5: Okay.
4: Yes. Kind of.
5: You're good with that computer.
11: Well, that's Jason E's.
5: Yeah. Right. Jason E's. Huh?
4: There you go. Exactly. But you know that's and the county commissioners, they do open up their meetings. So anytime somebody has a concern about their road,
11: and we've had people come in,
4: they have that opportunity to come into the public meeting and say, you know, I live on this road, and there are this many houses, and it's terrible. And can you look at it?
5: That was another term that he used. Is there a piece of equipment they need to rent to do the shoulders?
11: A widener.
5: Yes.
11: We don't have one of them. No.
5: Okay. So they rent one, and
11: you can rent one. It's just easier. And it's a cleaner job.
5: Sure.
11: Yeah, we're taking care of your family member.
5: I don't even want to talk about it because I've heard it so many times.
4: Well, and widening, you know, when you put a new road down, then you've got to put the shoulders on.
5: Sure, sure.
4: And part of that then is you've got to make sure that those shoulders are there, but you don't want them to be higher than the road. You want that water to run off the road.
5: I know Jason redid the subdivision I live in, and I know it aggravated some of my neighbors, but he actually cut the sod
4: right
5: off of everybody. You know, he did my front yard. But they swept it all up. And the stuff that they slung up into the driveway, they swept it up, you know. And quite honestly, I don't know how many years ago that was now, but it's all grown back.
11: Yeah, you don't notice.
5: And it would be fine. You know, honestly, it'd be fine if they came back and did it again, as far as I'm concerned. But, you know, these people that have had their sprinkler systems.
11: That's the problem. That's their fault. Yeah, that's the problem.
5: They're putting their sprinkler heads
11: yeah.
5: in the right of way.
4: Yeah. Right? yeah. You are very right on yeah. that one.

0: Well, the Culver Lake Fest was going on at the same time.
1: And so there was
0: he was monitoring
1: weather.
0: The weather for three different.
2: Yeah.
1: You know. Yeah. So he's a busy guy. Uh-huh. He definitely is. Talked about different things. They did hand out some of the weather radios.
2: Right.
1: He will be handing out more of those at the Senior Expo coming up. He talked about Marshall County is recertified as storm ready. And actually said that with that, it's not just a certification, but with that, folks can kind of see if you've got insurance for flood damage, you get a reduction because Marshall County is a storm ready.
0: Mm-hmm. Yeah.
1: So he's working, you know, hard that way to take care of that. Judge Sarber from Superior Court 3 was there. He needs to buy a new copier. They have been leasing one for 5 years, and he says it's time to get rid of that one, and instead of leasing, let's just buy one outright. And so
2: he thinks he can get more years in 5 years if he buys the right one.
1: Yep.
2: It'd be cheaper in the long run.
1: And so that's from Adams Remco. It will come with a maintenance agreement with it, too. What I like the maintenance agreement because it includes the toner and that kind of stuff with them.
2: Everything's with it.
1: That's where the cost actually gets involved in that.
2: Well, as far as the maintenance grade, I mean, what's anybody going to know about fixing a copier machine?
1: Not anybody around here.
2: You just, like you talk about, you got to call the guy, you know?
0: Yep.
1: You're so right.
0: Yeah. But isn't it interesting that, you know, the copier companies, you know, some years the lease deal is what you want. They make the lease deal so sweet. And now Judge Sarver's saying the best deal is to go back to buying one.
2: Still,
0: and that's fine. I don't. I'm not arguing one way or the
2: overall,
0: other.
2: And I overall, if you have the money, you can buy. It's generally a little bit cheaper to buy and own it. If you get
0: if
2: the
0: you can cover the upfront cost immediately, it's better to buy it.
2: I think it's a little cheaper long term.
0: Same thing with a car. If you can pay for the car. If you can't afford it and you still want to drive that kind of car, then lease it if you want to. Yeah.
1: Oh, I was just going to ask, because Stan's kind of a car kind of guy. Is it better to lease or buy?
2: Me? I've never been a fan of lease because 3 years you turn that car back in and you got no equity towards your next
1: nothing.
2: One. You have nothing. No. And so I've never been a fan of lease. I've never done it.
0: But some people like to drive a new car every 3 years.
2: Yeah. And it works for them because they don't want any maintenance. They don't want any bother. And that's fine. Yeah. That suits them. But
1: that's why they make the options for folks.
2: Mm-hmm.
1: Yep. There you go. All right, we're going to grab the 10 o'clock news here. When we come back, we're going to talk to Commissioner Klotz again. Greg Hildebrand was there. We're going to talk about the farm lease, so stick around.
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4: ABC News, I'm Sherry Preston. Protests at Cornell. After the lawsuit filed by a woman identified only as Jane Doe, saying she was raped at a frat 2 years ago. ABC News obtaining recordings of phone calls she made with some of the fraternity brothers she is now accusing of attacking her. And one, she says she was completely and totally intoxicated. Amid worries about reports of a death due to pneumonic plague in Russia, Secretary of State Marco Rubio is calling on that country to be more transparent.
5: Suffice it to say, we're watching it very closely, and I think the whole world is watching it very closely, because depending on what we learn about it, we would know how to respond.
4: A worker at a specialized lab in Siberia died. President Trump says he's making tax-free diesel that's normally restricted to places like farms available to everyone to try to drive down diesel prices. British officials say they've made another arrest in connection with a suspected terror plot at an American airbase. This is ABC News.
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2: I'm Rusty Nixon, Giant FM News. During Monday's Marshall County Commissioners meeting, the board established ground rules for tonight's highly anticipated special meeting on the block camera controversy, voting 2-1 to impose a 2-hour time limit with public comments capped at 3 minutes each. President of the Commissioners, Stan Klotz, said he and fellow Commissioner Jesse Bohannon had discussed the special meeting and, quote, have a bit of an agreement on how it should proceed, though the two ultimately split on the question of time limits. Bohannon asked to have a representative from the Institute for Justice speak during the special meeting. The Institute for Justice is a nonprofit public interest law firm that litigates nationwide to protect individual liberties, private property, and constitutional rights. Klotz was willing to allow Bohannon to bring in a speaker, but wanted to ensure that current Sheriff Matt Hassel and Sheriff-elect Les McFarland had the chance to voice their opinions, along with current prosecutor Nelson Shippen and prosecutor-elect Joe Morris, without any limitations. Klotz suggested a 2-hour time limit for the meeting and limiting public comments to county residents and only 3 minutes per person. Klotz made the motion. Adam Falstich, commissioner, seconded it. Measure passed 2-1. Bohannon voted against that limit. Bohannon told Giant FM WTCA that he believes the public deserves a full hearing. Special meeting is set for tonight at 6 p.m. in the second floor meeting room of the county building, 112 West Jefferson Street. Room can only accommodate 200 participants. Meeting is open to the public and will be live streamed on the county's YouTube channel. Plymouth Community School Board will have a pair of meetings tonight in the boardroom of the administration building on Liberty Street in Plymouth. Board will have a special meeting at 5:30 for the purpose of adopting the 2027 budget. Immediately following, the board will have their regular meeting in the same location. Reorganization of the board is on the agenda, along with personnel changes and requests. Plainfield man was arrested Sunday afternoon after police say he was driving 83 in a 50 while intoxicated and without a valid driver's license. Sunday, October 4th, 4:50, Patrolman Thornton with the Plymouth Police Department initiated a traffic stop on a vehicle near the intersection of U.S. 30 and Pioneer Drive. Stop was for traveling at 83 in a posted 50 speed zone. While speaking with the driver, 38-year-old Arturo Isidro Morales of Plainfield, Thornton learned that Morales had never received a driver's license. The officer also detected multiple odors of an alcoholic beverage coming from the driver. Morales completed a standardized field sobriety test and submitted to a chemical test, which found his blood alcohol to be over double the legal limit. He was booked into the Marshall County Jail on charges of operating without ever receiving a license, operating while intoxicated endangerment, and operating a vehicle with a BAC of 0.15 or greater. I'm Rusty Nixon, Giant FM News.
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5: Mostly clear and sunny today. After a chilly morning, we end up around 70 later this afternoon with light winds, a little bit gusty at times this afternoon. Overnight tonight, not as cold, but still clear. We drop down to 53. And then for tomorrow, partly to mostly sunny skies, high temperatures up to 73. I'm Chief Meteorologist Carrie Pujol.
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0: Welcome back to the show. Thank you to Mark Gidley for filling in for John Grolick today on the show. And thank you to Marshall County Commissioner Stan Klotz for being with us this morning on the show. We are talking about the commissioner's meeting that happened yesterday. And Greg Hildebrand from Marshall County Economic Development was there to give his quarterly report. He talked a little bit about the economic conditions here in the area. He did say that last Friday, the Bureau of Labor Statistics gave their release, and there are 29,000 new jobs that were created in the state. Mm-hmm. He also said that in July and August, those numbers, they actually revised them down a little bit. The unemployment rate for Marshall County in the August was 3.2%, which is an excellent unemployment rate.
6: State was 3.6, if I remember right.
0: Yeah, they were higher than us. He talked a little bit about diesel fuel and the impact that the cost of diesel, he said average is about $7 a gallon here, and it has impacts on everything.
6: Everything.
0: And I don't think people realize that part of it. You know, from farming, the tractors and all of that take diesel. Well,
6: the groceries at the grocery store, they got
0: to
6: be delivered.
0: The trucks to get the, yep, and exactly.
6: And their surcharges on that freight bill based on the price of diesel. And it's a lot of money. It can be added at $7 fuel.
7: Well, even the waste, even the people who pick up your garbage.
6: Oh, yeah.
7: There's going to be a surcharge for that.
6: There's no doubt about it.
7: The surcharge is going to be
6: They have no choice if they're going to stay in business.
7: Yeah.
6: They just have no choice.
7: I don't like it, but it's the fact.
6: It's a fact.
7: Yeah.
0: Greg Hildebrand said that they have 6 active attraction projects here in Marshall County. So he's working with 6 companies who are not here that are interested in looking at Marshall County to maybe relocate in. He is working with 14 expansion projects, and these are for existing industries. And he said they're in various phases and they're in various sizes. Some are very small. Some are more robust and
6: larger. And they're spread around the county.
0: And it's everywhere. Mm-hmm. So I think that's interesting. He also said there are 7 site developments that he is currently working on. And talked a little bit. They had a job fair the end of September, trying to get, you know, employers and employees together, and said it went really well, and they plan to have another one. Talked about the countywide infrastructure study that they're working on to try and figure out. It's kind of funny because Mark said, "Well, who's got access?" I said, "Well, Plymouth does," because Plymouth, you know, like in their storm sewer and their water systems, mm-hmm. they have
7: wastewater treatment. They've got capacity.
0: Yep. Mm-hmm. They try to be very careful about that kind of stuff.
7: Yeah, when we lost the, I'll just call them the pickle factory. When we lost the pickle factory, they used a lot of that capacity, and now that's not being used. So the city's got
6: freed a bunch up.
7: Yeah.
0: Yep. But they want to get a countywide report so that if there are industries looking, that, you know, he already has it at his fingertips of the ones that have space to be able to do something like that, especially one that takes, you know, water or puts a lot of product back into the sewer system, that kind of stuff. So they are working on that. And then he talked a little bit about U.S. 31. He went to the coalition meeting mm-hmm. recently and talked about U.S. 31 and 10. And, you know, when was the last time we had a wreck at 31 and 10?
6: Right.
0: Since they've changed that.
7: Somebody drove through it.
0: Yeah, that's
6: they just missed everybody north and south, but they drove through it. Yeah. They took the shortcut.
7: Took the barricades down.
0: Mm-hmm. Not thinking, but, you know, it is.
7: You had to hit that at a pretty good clip to knock those down.
6: Yeah.
0: You know, when we were headed to
6: That'd
0: South
6: wake you up if yeah. you were sleeping.
0: When we were headed to South Carolina, you know, my thought was, hey, we'll swing into McDonald's there. And I was like, we'll go further on down. I'm not going to fight that.
7: But, you know, at least those of us who live and use that 31, not everybody's slowing down to 50, but it is slowing traffic down.
6: Yeah. Yes.
7: Now, yesterday, like I said, I was going to Converse. I had somebody pass me going through there. I had slowed down to almost 50. I wasn't at 50, but but a guy blew by me, and I thought, he's not from here.
6: No.
7: But I was kind of hoping when he went over the bridge there at Argus that there'd be an Argus police officer waiting for him, you know. But, you know,
6: there's a lot of people who remember the town of Argus over that period of time.
0: Oh, yes, definitely.
6: I'm sure they've...
7: Well, they probably got stopped there.
6: Made some donations.
7: Yeah.
0: We've got a phone call. Good morning, caller. You're on the air.
8: Hi, Kathy. Speaking of businesses, do you have any idea when the new Dollar General west of Plymouth is going to open?
6: I went by there yesterday. It looked to me like it's about open.
7: I think it's about open. Yeah. Yeah, it looks like it's about
6: open. It's close.
7: Open. Yeah.
8: But they didn't give you a definite date.
0: Nope. No information at all from Dollar General on it. I'll have to go to my local and ask them. I'm sure they probably know.
8: Okay.
0: All right. I'll check on it and see if I can find out.
8: Thanks, Kathy.
0: Thank you. Bye-bye. I know, you know, people think that Dollar General is a waste, that we have way too many, but those people who live out...
6: Oh, yeah.
7: Jellystone's going to be a big customer out there.
6: Yeah.
0: Well,
6: yeah.
0: And think of the people...
7: And Tyner.
0: Tyner, that they don't have to drive all the way into town to get a loaf of bread or a gallon of milk or whatever.
6: Yep.
0: I mean, it's...
7: You know, say what you will about Dollar General, but Dollar General is what we all used to think as the neighborhood store.
6: Yep.
7: That was on the corner in town.
0: You know,
7: think about when you were a kid how many neighborhood grocery stores there were in Plymouth. Well, that's the equivalent of Dollar General.
0: It certainly is. Definitely.
7: And I was telling you on the way, you know, I've been watching this building go up down there near the Mexico sign on 31, you know, just north of. It's a Dollar General. Yeah, I've been thinking, what is that going to be? What is that going to be? Is that going to be another church? Because there's two churches on the other side there, you know. And finally, there's a Dollar General sign on it, you know, but. What worries me is, you know, NDOT's got this plan to make 31 unlimited access. Well, now whoever owns that Dollar General building, they've built it right out. That road.
6: He's going to get cut off.
7: That road's going to get cut off.
6: He's going to get cut off.
7: Now his Dollar General is going to be out at the end of a cul-de-sac.
6: But, you know, I don't know a lot of people traveling the highway. It's more so.
7: It's the locals. Yeah, no, you're right.
0: So, I agree.
6: In that case, they may not get hit as hard as maybe we would expect.
7: Yeah. Yeah.
6: I think the poor guy's going to get hurt as the truck stop east of Bourbon.
0: Oh,
6: because they're cutting him
0: definitely.
6: Off.
7: Oh, are they cutting him off?
6: Oh, yeah. He's getting cut off. And I think you got to get off there at 12B, go down, and then up.
7: Okay.
6: I forget what that road
0: come
6: is.
0: Come around, and it's going to nobody's going to want to do that. That's for sure.
7: That location has struggled for
6: a
0: lot of years.
6: A lot of years.
7: And I don't know why, but it has struggled, you know, but.
0: You guys also saw a post for in the newspaper. It is time to start looking at the lease for the Shady Rest property, I'll say, the farm ground, out there. And you guys do a lease option. It's a three-year lease. Every 3 years, you rebid it out.
6: Yep.
0: And there's about 129 acres there. And it's just one of those things. So that will be coming up. You've approved it to go in the newspaper.
6: Right.
0: You're going to accept the proposals at your October 30th meeting. And then the bids will be opened at the November 2nd meeting at the Board of Commissioners. And it's a price per acre is what you're looking for from the various farmers. So it'll be interesting to see. I will say, too, that because the County Highway Garage sits on that property, too. That, you know, if we need to grow the County Highway Department, you know, the lease does say we can adjust the acreage if we need to.
6: I have to check because I believe behind your subdivision there.
7: Yeah.
6: I believe. I don't know if that's in the 100. It runs east and west. I don't know if that's in the 129.
7: I think they took that.
6: We took that out
7: that,
6: a couple years ago.
7: When they proposed having a gravel pit there.
6: Right.
7: They took that out of the acreage.
6: Right.
7: And I think, as I recall, and I'm. Again, if I'm wrong, I'm wrong. I'll be the first to admit it. I think the farmer at the time was like, that's not very productive ground
6: right there
7: anyway.
6: He was okay
7: so
6: with it.
7: He was okay being taken out of the total.
6: We took it out. I think we just squared it off right there at the edge of the...
7: side of the County Highway garage.
6: The south fence. We just squared it off straight west.
7: Yeah, because it kind of jogged in behind the building.
6: Mm-hmm.
0: Yeah. And now they use that for storage of millions
6: and stuff. Yeah.
0: Okay. Yeah. Les McFarland was there. He was waiting for the sheriff. You guys, the sheriff was slow to get to the meeting yesterday.
6: I don't think he ever made it.
7: I don't think so. I didn't see him.
6: No, I never see him.
0: But they just needed ratification of a grant. This is a regular grant that they apply for through the criminal justice, and it's for doing Operation Pullover and DUI Task Force. And the interesting thing is, and I don't know that people actually understand this, it comes to the county and then the towns in the cities who want to use it and qualify, then they can use those funds too, and it's divvied out through the county that way.
7: It makes sense. The county, the sheriff's department administers it, and they oversee it. It makes sense rather than the state.
6: I asked that question yesterday to make sure, but that make sure we all understood what we were doing here.
7: That
6: but
7: way
6: yeah.
7: the state doesn't have to deal with
6: nope.
7: a bazillion cities and towns. They just deal with 92 counties. That makes perfect sense.
0: Les McFarland, who is going to be our next sheriff, talked about, this program and that, it helps on overtime for the officers. And actually, while they are shorthanded, this also can help, funding to get officers out on
6: patrol.
7: If it gets the officer to be willing to take an overtime shift by using this overtime.
6: Well, frees up that regular officer to serve the public. Instead of being out on patrol during the holidays.
7: Yeah.
6: When things happen.
7: It makes sense.
0: It was interesting. I will say that Commissioner Jesse Bohannon, while he supports the officers, especially on these weekends, think about it coming up. We've got Thanksgiving. I don't know what that Wednesday is called, but it's become kind of like a drinking holiday for everybody coming home from college.
7: I guess college kids drink on the Wednesday before Thanksgiving.
0: Exactly.
7: Yeah, I don't know what it's called either, but I know what you're talking about.
0: And then you have Christmas and Christmas parties over the weekends, and then you have New Year's Eve, so it helps get more
7: officers out. Seemed to be a what was it?
0: He wanted to make sure that they weren't using that to pull over folks randomly doing the DUI checkpoints without probable cause or reasonable suspicion. It was kind of interesting because I will tell you, I've heard people here on the radio say, I remember when we did DUI checks. But
7: you got in line and you got checked as you...
6: I haven't seen them for 20 years.
0: They haven't been around for quite a while. And that's what Les affirmed with him, that that we don't do those anymore. We don't have the manpower to do that.
6: No, that was his reasoning.
0: Anymore. I do think the state police sometimes does some of those occasionally. And I don't know if they're actually doing it for DUI or... I know in North Carolina, my son, he's on a 4-lane highway and they are stopping traffic and checking each one to see if they have a driver's license. Mm. Yeah. And that's all they were checking for was your driver's license. Show us your driver's license. On you go. Yeah. But it's like on a 4-lane highway you're doing that? Yeah. It's okay.
6: Well, it seems almost a little dangerous up here.
7: Yeah, up here. But manpower,
6: manpower's driving everything now.
7: Exactly. I think Les said, and again, he's not here to... I think he said they're going to be 7 patrol officers short.
6: Something like... Yes, but some of them is medical.
7: Some are medical. Off. Yeah, mm-hmm. they may be back.
0: We have a variety of
6: reasons why. Yeah. But yes, we're down.
7: Yeah.
0: We've got a phone call. Good morning, caller. You're on the air. Hello? Okay, you don't want to be on the air. and I think that's the one thing. I know we did have a county officer that just went to Culver.
6: Yeah.
0: He's transferring there. And we have... We have some officers who are getting into that retirement period. I think at Plymouth Police Department, we have about 7 officers who are getting close to retirement now.
6: Mm-hmm.
0: And I know we have one who's trying to go out on disability right now. So it's not just the sheriff's department. It's all over.
6: You just don't hire a guy and put him on the road.
0: Not anymore.
6: It takes how many months to get him up and trained, all the schooling stuff they have to do to actually be efficient out on the road?
0: You're probably talking.
7: I want them trained.
0: 6 months more.
6: My guess is 6 months from that area because I forget how long the school is, the state police, the academy.
0: And once they finish that, then they still have come back and they do ride-alongs with local officers and they have to learn all of our paperwork and that kind of stuff
6: before
0: they can actually go out on their own. So there is.
6: And
0: a
6: this
0: big
6: is the reason years
0: that.
6: Ago I was pushing to raise it. Because, we had a revolving door a few years back.
0: Yes, we did.
6: And we spent so much money training people, and we get them trained, and they were gone.
7: Yeah.
6: And so we had to, right now I don't see that happening much, but that's an issue you have to be aware of.
0: I can't remember if it was the city or the county. One of them, I think it was the county. Did we implement that if we send you to the academy and we pay for your training,
6: that
0: have to stay
6: so long?
7: That's fair.
0: Something like 3 years.
6: I don't remember details. I believe.
0: Which makes sense to get recoup back some of your money if they leave early. then they're going to have to pay you back for some of that expense that you mm-hmm. entail.
7: I just happen to think it's a totally unrelated question. and this is going to be one of those deals where ask the commissioner, he'll know, okay? But I see they're taking down the fence around the civil defense building.
6: Yes, cleaning it up.
7: And it's going to be easier to maintain yeah. with that fence out. Is mm-hmm. that the only reason? Are they going to incorporate that?
6: No,
7: it's
6: strictly maintenance. It was easier to mow. It was an eyesore. You couldn't mow around it.
7: Yeah.
6: It was an eyesore, and so maintenance offered to do it for the highway, and they said, yeah, great. We think it's a great idea, yeah. so that's why
7: idea.
6: It was taken down.
7: Okay.
6: Just simply for maintenance. Yeah. Keep it cleaned up. Keep it
7: is there anything
6: nice.
7: Kept in that building anymore, or is it empty?
6: Oh, there's a few things, but yeah, not anything of great
7: It'd be nice
6: value.
7: If they could paint it, but I... Got to get that in the budget.
0: Hey, maybe we can get some inmates to do
7: there
0: that.
7: There you go. I don't know if you want them out there with rollers painting
6: you know
7: it or
6: what?
7: Not.
6: I'm not opposed to that. problem is, though, now you look at jail reports. We don't have the people out there to get them out until the sheriff takes out his, what does he call them, trustees?
0: Yeah. Right.
6: Yeah. That work the kitchen and stuff. There's not a lot of people out there because we're not going to let people out on pretrial and stuff like that right. unless a court orders it.
0: We know these are people
6: who have been sentenced already and they're finishing up their time yeah. and they know there's a big price to pay if they walk away. Yeah.
7: yeah.
6: And so there's they're looking at a lot more time and they're down to the end of their sentences.
7: They don't want to screw that up.
6: No. So there's not that many people out there now to do that because we got the numbers down.
0: Which is a good thing.
6: It's a good thing overall.
7: I mean, well, and a lot of time, it's like it's like having those high school kids clean up those, somebody's got to be there to teach them, because not all high school kids know what are weeds and what are flowers,
0: Well, and not all inmates
7: know how to paint,
0: yeah.
7: So you just can't take an inmate and put a brush in their hand.
6: Well, but we did have a couple over the years that's painted inside the courthouse.
7: Oh, yes.
6: They did a great job.
7: You can find some people.
6: They did a great job.
0: Yeah. We also had some concern from some of the staff inside the courthouse.
6: Yes, we did
0: they
6: that
0: didn't
6: too.
0: Like that idea.
6: We did that too.
0: Say in my case, I'm here by myself. I wouldn't want an inmate
6: sure.
0: in here with me, and it's just me. But, if I'm in an office and there's three or four of us and there's one inmate in here doing painting, I wouldn't be like you. This guy doesn't want to mess up. He wants to get home, so he's enjoying the opportunity to get out of the jail and do something productive. I don't think the majority of them mess up.
6: No,
0: when that happens.
6: I will tell you a couple months after back in 19, when I first became a commissioner and I was called out to the jail and I had my avalanche, of course, had four doors
0: mm-hmm.
6: and going back, the maintenance guys had the regular cab pickup and said, hey, you going back county building? Can you take a couple guys with you?
7: Really?
6: I had no idea. I said, I guess, whatever, and here come three guys in orange jumpsuits.
7: And they climbed in your car?
6: Oh, yeah. We walked out the front door.
7: Yeah, yeah.
6: I said, do I go
7: back? Were they
6: handcuffed?
7: Back? No.
6: No?
7: No. Well, they must have.
6: And walked back. They went up to work, and we moved the equipment and stuff. And I talked to them. Nice guys. I mean, they really were. They just made some poor decisions, and they admitted it, And they just, and one guy told me, we're never coming back to Marshall County Jail again like that. I said, well, good. Good. I'm glad to hear that.
0: But Stan would be the guy who then, after they were done moving boxes or mm-hmm. whatever, Stan would say, hey, I'm going to go get you guys something to eat.
6: And we did.
0: Go to McDonald's
6: we
0: and
6: did,
0: get them
6: we did
0: food
6: that.
0: Or something.
6: Well, and maintenance did that, too. Some of the maintenance guys paid out of their own pockets, and we take turns. And, we fed them lunch.
7: Sure.
6: Now we have we was able to get something with the state where we can have a little fund that we can...
0: Actually have county funds available
6: treat them with a nice lunch, treat them respectful, and buy them a lunch. And they all want to get out of there. They're thrilled to come up here. Matter of fact, they moved all that heavy... furniture and file cabinets and stuff out of the bottom of the old health department out to the Bowen building.
0: Oh, see?
7: Okay.
6: And so we had inmates out there doing that. We had two trailers, and they loading them up, haul them out, and moving them around. And so and the girls didn't have any problem with it.
0: And I'm telling you, as an inmate, that they're looking forward to that.
6: Sure.
0: Getting out and
6: sure.
0: fresh air and
6: sure.
0: something different to do. So
6: sure.
0: Yeah. But it does sometimes take... officers, doing the transport and some of that kind of stuff that kind of messes up. I can remember back a few years ago, it's probably been maybe 8 or 9 years ago, that we had inmates from the jail, female inmates from the jail, working a program with the neighborhood center. And they would go down to the neighborhood center like twice a week and they would help cook meals or fold clothes or do laundry, stock shelves, that kind of stuff. just to help out a nonprofit who needed
6: help.
0: Well,
6: and to get out and get some fresh air.
0: Yeah.
6: And change the scenery. I will tell you, the maintenance guys used to keep Buster bars in their freezer, but for some reason lately they're dropping the ball. But either that or they're hiding it
7: from
6: me.
7: Are you checking for Buster bars in there?
6: I bought some and they bought some. Oh. I'm not going to name names, Mr. Greer, but you haven't bought me any Buster bars lately.
0: Well, I think we covered. Once again, though, Stan, let's talk about tonight's meeting. It starts at 6 o'clock. It is in the commissioner's meeting room.
6: Correct.
0: We can only have 200 people in that room. I don't. Are there enough chairs?
6: Probably not 200, no.
0: Okay.
6: Marshall County residents will take priority. So I advertise it that way. And Marshall County residents will be the ones allowed to speak. And like, say, 3 minutes, although we're going to be a little bit more stricter on the 3 minutes than we are in normal meetings because we got to keep moving. Probably a lot of people want to talk, and I want to hear from as many people as we can. We have five presenters, like I told you, probably 45, 50 minutes on them. And I think they all have something interesting to bring to the table, so we'll see. We will not allow people back and forth at each other.
0: That's good.
6: All comments will be directed to the commissioners. And to be taken, listened to by the commissioners.
7: But there is no vote tomorrow. You're not going to vote.
0: It's tonight.
6: I don't know.
7: I just say tomorrow.
0: It's a special meeting, so we can take action.
6: We can take action, yes.
7: Can you really?
6: Okay. Yes. I will tell you, if you're concerned, come. I think we've got a safe environment. Marshall County has been very good about the citizens about these meetings. I've seen online what goes on in other counties. And I am determined that's not going to happen here, okay? Yeah. You can come, and I want you to be able to express your opinion and feel respected and not be embarrassed by your opinion, okay? Whether we agree or disagree, that's fine. We can agree to disagree.
7: Have you made arrangements for the sheriff to have a
6: Yes,
7: deputy?
6: I do. I have officers there.
7: You have officers
6: I have
7: there.
6: Uniform officers there. Should there be any problem, I mean, I'm not going to hesitate.
7: Okay.
6: We're not going to let it get started.
7: That's fine.
0: And if we get an overflowing crowd, I would hope those who may be speak, then get up and move out so that somebody that's waiting could come in and do speaking. But the whole idea about speaking is bringing forth a new subject.
6: New perspective.
0: Yes, and not the same thing over and over again.
6: Well, and like I say, we set the meeting from 6 to 8. I went to the property tax meeting in town hall meeting in Warsaw last week.
0: Okay.
6: They had a lot more people than we're going to have. And basically, Senator Mitchell did most of the talking, but Senator Garton and Representative Snow, both spoke a little bit. They had a woman that kind of started the meeting, closed the meeting. She turned it over to the guys to speak, and they kind of policed themselves. And then it got to be 7 o'clock, and it started at 6, and she goes, okay, a couple more questions, and we're done. And everybody basically was satisfied. There was I heard a little grumbling one time over something was said, and I don't remember even what it was, but it was very respectful, and it only went an hour. and everybody about heard what they needed to hear. So it can be done.
0: That is, you heard Senator Mishler talking about getting rid of property tax in Indiana.
6: Well, some of the property tax, not all.
0: Okay.
6: Yeah. About his, I'd call the 1% or the homestead property tax. So,
0: but
6: yes.
0: People have to realize the county relies on property taxes operate.
6: He had an alternate solution.
0: Okay.
6: Through a couple different options through income tax.
0: Okay.
6: To offset that, so it wasn't to come in and cut it all because that's not going to happen. And I'm sure there will be some adjustments when it gets to the floor. I know a couple people had different ideas. So I'm sure it'll be debated, and I'm sure there'll be adjustments, and there'll be compromises, and so we'll see what it looks like. But that's supposed to be coming forward in this session.
0: Wow.
6: I think.
0: It'll be interesting. Well, and Stan, while we have you here too, we are still on our gas tax holiday.
6: Yes.
0: Is the county getting their funding from the state?
6: We got some. I don't think we've gotten it all. I heard the other day that they're talking about it may go through the end of next year.
0: That's what I heard,
6: and I'm
0: too.
6: Thinking, boy, how's it? Because that's what the problem is. The state's worried now about all these projects that get out there that they're going to have to push them back.
7: NDOT's worried.
6: NDOT's worried, yeah. Yes. Uh-huh. Yes. NDOT's worried about pushing them projects all back. I do think, I know I got a call and went down and met with some of the Argus 2 weeks ago, Greg Hildebrand went down and we met and talked about this. And personally, I have no special knowledge. I think there's been such a big deal on a 10 that they will probably make every effort they can to do 10. But I could see some of that getting pushed out, you know, because of this pushback a little bit. So I don't know. But like I said, that's nothing official. That's just my opinion. So, yeah.
7: What I always ask our guests, is there anything that you'd like to talk about you didn't get a chance to discuss today before you go? I know you've talked about a lot of things.
6: Hey, Kathy, does your co-host count? No, you've been fine. Just giving you a hard time. No, not really. I just
0: we're going to have Stan come on, not at a commissioner's meeting, to talk about a candidate. Yes, yeah. I want to give him.
6: Well, I was just saying that's where I was this morning. We're starting the Blue and Company presentation. Assessment. So I think that's very important.
7: I want to ask you. Can I ask you one more question before you go?
6: Go ahead.
7: Okay. Comprehensive plan.
6: Mm-hmm.
7: Marshall County is a member of MACOG, pays to be a member.
6: Mm-hmm.
7: Okay. 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
0: Culver used them.
7: Did Culver use them too? Mm-hmm. Why?
6: We've had two presentations. One was MACOG.
7: One of those presentations was MACOG?
6: Yes. Okay. Yes. A couple.
7: I heard there were two, and I thought, well, certainly they had MACOG.
6: I can't remember the name of the company. I've talked to them before when we had some other issues to get some clarification. They're out of Indianapolis, and they've got a lady that represents them in Noble County. I don't remember her name, but I've talked to her a couple of times in a year or so ago. So they were one of the companies, and then MACOG was the other. And most people use MACOG, and that may be what we do. I mean, we're just not to that point yet.
7: I mean, it just seems, my view on it is you've got three or four other municipalities, governments that are, they're going to look fairly similar in their format.
6: Yeah.
7: So it'd be not, you know, it'd be good if, in my opinion, it would be good if Marshall County's plan looked similar to everybody. They don't have to be worded exactly the same, but when you open the book to section X, it'll be.
6: And I'm not sure we need to throw the whole thing out and start over.
7: No, exactly.
6: I'm more in favor, and this is just me, I'm more in favor of just upgrading what we got and bringing it up into 2026, you know, so to speak.
0: Exactly.
7: Yeah, who was in charge of Jennifer Laurent was at MCDC. I mean, Plymouth took its old book, and they just basically lined out the words they wanted.
0: Yep. Cut out this, add that,
7: take this out. Yeah, I mean, I think that's why reinvent the wheel?
6: No, I
7: unless agree. Your wheel is so bad you can't use it.
6: I don't think so. It just needs upgraded.
7: But I know you'll understand this, but the secret to a comprehensive plan is to have a plan and work the plan.
6: And follow it. And in past times, we've had a plan but didn't follow it.
7: Yeah, and honestly, if something major changes that the plan doesn't necessarily apply, then admit it and make a change to adjust it.
6: Mm-hmm.
7: You know, but don't spend the money for a plan and then put it on the shelf
6: and don't follow it.
7: And don't follow it. That's the worst thing you can do.
6: No, I would agree 100%.
0: So does the Plan Commission make a recommendation to the commissioners?
6: The Plan Commission will be heavily involved in developing this plan. Nicholas will be basically the lead for the county. And then the Plan Commission will buy this. And then, like I say, once it's done, of course, I'm on the Plan Commission. Deb Johnson's on the Plan Commission with the council, so she's president of the Plan Commission. So we'll have county officials involved, but also probably take some input from other people in the county.
7: Usually they have meetings where the public can come and comment.
6: Yeah, there should be some of them.
7: There's some good ideas that come from the public.
6: There should be some of them.
7: Yep.
6: I just can't tell you right now the time frame and everything, how it's all going to happen. But I don't think you're wrong.
0: Do you have money in the commissioner's budget for it next year?
6: Yeah, I think it's in the commissioner's budget. Okay. Yeah, if I'm not mistaken, I believe it is.
0: Good deal.
6: I can't tell you exactly how much we got in, but I think it's in the commissioner's budget.
7: Well, I think there's some grants you apply for that you have to prove that you've updated your comprehensive plan and that you have one.
6: I haven't heard anything about a grant for it, but there may be
7: something.
6: Well,
7: not to do it, but you. There are some grants that they want to know that you have a comprehensive plan and that you're working your plan.
6: No, there are. There are.
0: Definitely.
6: I do have one thing.
0: Yes.
6: Going forward, and this is outside the meetings, for the businesses in the county. Angie Birchmeyer, the auditor, and I are trying to create some gift bags to promote the county. So if you're a business, I was out at Swan Lake yesterday. They're going to partake in it. I'm hoping Blueberry will do some stuff. Dwayne Culp's trying to mm-hmm. – he's on the Blueberry board. And we're putting together some gift baskets for our conferences.
0: Oh,
6: and
0: sure.
6: So there'll be 92 counties there, and you basically there's a little raffle among elected officials. And basically, mm-hmm. so if you're a business and want to promote your business in Marshall County, because hopefully I just talked to out there at Swan Lake yesterday, my desire would be, and they mm-hmm. talked about doing some different things and maybe a couple rounds of golf or something like that as a gift
0: sure.
6: card type thing.
0: Yeah.
6: So I would hope they would come up here and spend the night, play the golf, and maybe
0: certainly yes.
6: visit other businesses in the county that maybe is in that basket, represented in that basket. I'm going to talk to Rentown. I've talked to Kevin Dante, and Culver's going to get some stuff from Lake Max and their tourism down
0: sense.
6: There. Their Lake Max. Waffle.
7: Stroop huh? Waffles.
0: Oh, yeah.
7: What? Stroop Waffles.
0: Stroop Waffles.
6: What's
0: that's
6: that?
0: A company that they're made out.
7: They're Dutch, but they're made out.
0: Behind.
6: Oh, they're out here yeah. behind the truck stop. Is that what you're talking about there?
0: Behind the BMV, kind of.
7: Yeah.
0: Down
7: yeah,
0: at the end of the road where the there. Bureau of Motor Vehicles is down
6: I'll
0: there.
6: I'll have to go out there
0: and they
6: talk
0: make
6: yeah.
7: oh,
0: stroop waffles.
7: They're delicious. They're
6: I
7: delicious.
6: Don't even know what they are.
0: Oh.
7: They're like a little, they kind of look like a waffle, but they're little and they're thin. And then
6: well,
7: they got this
0: have caramel,
7: caramel
0: inside.
7: In between.
6: Will they last a week?
0: Yes, they
7: oh,
0: will.
7: Yeah. Oh, yeah.
0: Yes, definitely. Yeah, you can actually ship them. So that would be, you know, it's something that's made right here in Plymouth. I think that's the idea of this basket, you know, the baskets is what's made in Marshall County.
6: Sure, and that's what we're going to do. I'll go out and see Dennis at Rentown, yeah. see what he can do, and different. And I've said something to Keith Frayne. He's going to look, see what they can do, maybe
0: that's
6: something
0: cool.
6: from the and just rep stuff. And I told Swan Lake yesterday, I said, whatever you donate, make sure it's got your name on it. This is to
0: right.
6: promote yeah. the businesses. Yeah. So if there's any businesses out there that would like to donate to these baskets and promote your business, some little –
0: nice.
6: I don't care if it's canned
0: cozies. Mom and pop, whatever.
6: I don't care if it's canned cozies because hopefully, like you say, we're going to get somebody that's going to come maybe to one of the businesses, spend
0: sure.
6: the weekend, and come up to Marshall County, spend the weekend, and use this to go out and have a good time and go back to their home counties and tell why they should come to Marshall County for a weekend.
0: I like it.
6: So, I mean, we got, I think Angie's is the 19th. Her conference starts down Indy somewhere. I don't know where hers is at, but it's auditor's conference. And then we have a commissioner's conference December 1st, that week.
0: Okay.
6: And that's on a Wednesday or Thursday, but it's that week. And so I want to take some baskets down here. I want to send some to her, the auditor's office. She's putting
0: nice.
6: Some stuff together, and we're going to try to promote the county. So any businesses that have anything they'd like to put in these baskets, call Angie up to the auditor's office.
0: Very good.
6: Okay.
0: That's a neat one, Stan. I
6: mm-hmm.
0: like that.
6: Mm-hmm.
0: Well, I want to thank you for coming and spending time with us this morning on this show. I appreciate you taking the time out of your schedule to come and talk to our folks, our listeners, about what's going on in county government.
6: Yep. And I appreciate you guys having me because I think it's important that we – and again, tonight is another opportunity to show people what we do and why.
0: Yep, exactly.
6: So,
0: 6 o'clock tonight in the county building.
6: And thanks for keeping your co-host under control.
7: Because yeah, I'm just so tough.
0: We're going to take a quick break here so we can let Stan out of the office, and then Mark and I will wrap things up, so stick around.
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0: Welcome back to the show.
7: We are back.
0: Yes, we are. Got to wrap things up here. Folks, I am collecting your grocery bags, the plastic grocery bags. When you go do your shopping, don't throw those in the trash. Bring them here. I'm collecting them for the Bread of Life food pantry. If you've got a bag full of them and you don't know what to do with, drop them off here at the radio station, 112 West Washington Street in downtown Plymouth. I also do collect egg cartons for the Bread of Life food pantry, too, so you can help out there. Coming up this weekend, it's the Lakeville Fall Festival on Saturday from 10 a.m. until 5 p.m. It'll be at 214 Patterson Street in Lakeville. They've got a band and they've got a DJ. There's a beer garden. They'll have horse-drawn hay rides. They have a kids' train ride. There's a cornhole competition. They have craft vendors who are going to be there, food trucks, and kids' activities. They want everybody to come up to Lakeville and enjoy the fall festival this Saturday, so don't miss out. Also, the Potawatomi Wildlife Park is hosting their annual banquet, trivia night, and online auction on Saturday from 6:30 to 10 at the Potawatomi Wildlife Park. It is 16998 State Road 331 in Tippecanoe. They're going to have three different rounds of trivia. There will be a 50-50 raffle. There's one that's wager question. It says, bet all your points or none. So, I mean, this is...
7: Are they having this event at the park? Not at...
0: It said dress appropriately for the weather. Yeah. That they will have some windbreaks up. And yeah. Those outdoor heaters.
7: Okay.
0: But dress
7: appropriately. I think they used to have this event at Back 40 Junction.
0: Right.
7: Because I've been to a few of them there.
0: But they've got a lot of things going on. They do have an online auction that you can do. And then afterwards, they actually are going to have, they want you to come out, those who are there participating, the Michiana Star Party.
7: Oh, good.
0: In the observation field is going to be happening from 9:30 to 10, too. Dependent on the weather, but I think it's going to be pretty good. So
7: it's as clear as the last couple nights have been. It should be great.
0: Yeah, come and look at the stars. Operation Quiet Comfort is working on their Christmas stockings for the troops for $10 donation. You can fill a stocking and have it sent across the seas. I will tell you, they are really looking for some troops, local people who are overseas, aren't going to be home for the holiday, where they could send a large box, maybe with 20 stockings in, that soldier would pass out to others in their unit. They're having trouble getting addresses. So if you have a loved one who's in the military and will be away for the holiday season, you can get a hold of Ken or Jan Huyen. You can email, it's Jan, J-A-N-H, at operationquietcomfort.com, or you can give them a call at 574-936-1424 and give them the information for an address. They are having a hard time getting addresses anymore. So that's a change of what's going on.
7: Department
0: a lot
7: of
0: people
7: Defense is not willingly giving out the addresses.
0: Yeah, and a lot of troops can't even tell their parents where they are right now. So just so you guys did see on TV, the measles continues to be growing across the nation. I believe in Ohio there were 200 cases now over in Ohio. If you want to know more information about the measles, you can check out the Marsh County Health Department. You can also go there to get a measles vaccine. If you are concerned about that, and I did see this morning on TV, they said, if you got one as a child, you should be good, but not everybody is. In fact, mine is not. I had the blood test to find out I am not immune to the measles. So,
7: you can have a blood test to see if you're
0: Yes, there's a new blood
7: vaccine
0: test out
7: really?
0: There. Yes. I mean, so I did have that done.
7: You know what? I got a message from my doctor saying, you're scheduled, we want you to come for a blood test. I wonder if that's what it's for.
0: Mm. Well, you're in, I don't
7: you
0: know.
7: You and I'd be the same generation, yeah.
0: Yeah, and we got,
7: we're seasoned citizens.
0: They were doing, I don't know how to explain it, but it was not a live vaccine back in the day I got. Yeah. It was the dead vaccine, and it's not working. And so I need to go and get another one. So I will call
7: maybe
0: the Marshall
7: I'll go
0: County
7: for that
0: Health
7: blood
0: Department
7: test.
0: Check that out. Definitely. All right, we got some birthdays. Actually, quite a few birthdays today. I had quite a few yesterday, too.
13: Happy birthday to you. Happy birthday.
0: Celebrating a birthday today. Nicole Mangus is celebrating a birthday. Happy birthday to you. Lori Wallace is celebrating a birthday today. Happy birthday, Lori. Mark Lemert has a birthday today. Happy birthday, Mark. Tony McFerrin has a birthday today. Happy birthday, Tony. And Greg Ferguson has a birthday today. Happy birthday, Greg. Mark is going to put those names in the hat, and on Friday we'll draw out one winner. They get two cupcakes from La Dessert Cafe, a personally engraved pen from Simply Stated Gifts, a small drink of their choice from the Coffee Lodge, and a couple of cupcakes from La Dessert Cafe. So get your birthdays in here, and we will do them on the air, and then we will put them in the drawing. I do have an anniversary, too.

0: This was a belated one from October the 2nd. Kim and James Heckerman celebrated 50 years. Congratulations to them. We are going to put their name in the hat. And at the end of the month, the Palmer Funeral Home here in Plymouth gives our anniversary winner $50. So get your birthdays and anniversaries into the radio station. We'll announce them and celebrate their events on the air, and then we will put them in the drawing. Coming up tomorrow, Mark is back.
1: Do you want
0: with
1: me to come back tomorrow?
0: Yes, I would like you to come back tomorrow. Definitely. Mark's going to be back tomorrow, and we are going to have Manuel Reese is going to be our invitee. He is running for county commissioner on the Democratic ticket, so we are going to be talking with him tomorrow on the show about county commissioner things. So want you to tune in right after the 9 o'clock news for another What's Your Opinion show.
2: I'll be here.
0: Thank you. So long, everybody. Have a great day.

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1: I'm Rusty Nixon, Giant FM News. Marshall County Board of Finance met Monday morning to open sealed proposals from financial institutions vying to provide banking services for the county, part of the competitive process conducted every 2 years. Board, which includes the county commissioners, county treasurer, and county auditor, accepted the request for proposal with the goal of identifying institutions that will offer the highest quality service at the lowest cost and highest rate of return. County Treasurer Wendy Tapia opened the sealed proposals during Monday's meeting. Proposals are submitted by Interra Credit Union, Everwise Credit Union, Lake City Bank, First Merchants Bank in Bourbon, and First Farmers Bank and Trust in Culver. Tapia told the interested financial institutions that the county's general account serves to deposit all incoming checks and electronic deposits. She noted the ledger balances for 2026 were from $36 million to $77 million, with April, May, October, and November traditionally seeing the most activity. Proposals are required to include per-item costs for a range of services. While the Board of Finance opened the proposals Monday, they did not read any of the details. The county treasurer will review those proposals and report back to the Board of Finance in a few weeks. Time's running out to secure your tickets for the Pottawatomie Wildlife Park's annual banquet, trivia night, and online auction coming up on Saturday, October 10th on State Road 331 in Tippecanoe. Doors open at 6:30. First round of trivia kicking things off at 7 p.m. A buffet dinner catered by the Log House will be served at 7:10, followed by dessert from Goodies Galore and a second round of trivia. At 8:20, organizers will hand out door prizes and honor the park's volunteers, followed by a third round of trivia, a 50-50 raffle, and a live auction. Tickets for the annual banquet and trivia night are $50. They can be purchased online at Zeppi. 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
4: Skies will be mostly sunny the rest of today with a high of 70 degrees. For tonight, mostly clear and not as cool with lows staying in the lower 50s. Mostly sunny and a little warmer on Wednesday with a high of 73. And for Thursday, mostly sunny and cooler with highs in the mid to upper 60s. We are partly cloudy on Friday with a high of 70 and partly cloudy on Saturday with just a stray shower possible. Highs will make it to 76. I'm WSBT 22 meteorologist Abby Wepler.

Good morning and welcome to the Giant FM Midday Show. I'm Randy Wynn. Glad you could join me here just after 11 o'clock. How you doing? What a nice, cool start to the day. Get you going. As soon as you hit the door, you wake up. Whether you want to or not. Yeah, if you hit that cold air. But feels great. Going to warm up nicely again today. So hopefully you can get outside and enjoy it. Let's keep the music rolling. Maroon 5, Kendrick Lamar.

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It's meeting the man of my dreams and then meeting his beautiful wife. 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
3: Skies will be mostly sunny the rest of today with a high of 70 degrees. For tonight, mostly clear and not as cool with lows staying in the lower 50s. Mostly sunny and a little warmer on Wednesday with a high of 73. And for Thursday, mostly sunny and cooler with highs in the mid to upper 60s. We are partly cloudy on Friday with a high of 70 and partly cloudy on Saturday with just a stray shower possible. Highs will make it to 76. I'm WSBT 22 meteorologist Abby Wepler.

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There's No Doubt and Hella Good here on Giant FM, WTCA, and Max 98.3. Good morning. Man, this weather, I love it. It could stay this year like this the rest of the year. It could. I don't need to have snow or anything quite yet. Wait till Christmas Day, snow, and then get back to this. I'm okay with that. I know I'm probably one of the odd ones out, but, yeah, that's my wish. But I know. I live in the wrong state for that. That is for sure. Good morning, Randy Wayne, hanging out with you. Taylor Swift now and her newest, Patient Zero.

Well, I will admit, I drink a little more coffee this time of year when it's cool like this in the mornings, for sure. Hey, we're working our way to the top of the hour, and Rusty Nixon will be in for a complete look at local news, sports, and obituaries coming up after ABC News at the top of the hour, so I hope you'll stay with us for that. He'll get you up to speed on everything going around here in the area, so stay with us for that. In the meantime, it's Gabby Barrett, Charlie Puth, and I hope... Good morning.

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0: ABC News, I'm Sherry Preston. Skydance-owned Paramount is now closed its $81 billion takeover of Warner Brothers Discovery. Those two big studios, as well as HBO Max, Paramount Plus, CBS, and CNN, all now under one roof. President Trump, during a campaign stop in Nebraska, seeming to suggest last night that San Diego and Los Angeles could be taken out by Iran if Iran were to get a nuclear weapon. With reaction this morning, ABC's Karen Travers.
1: Governor Gavin Newsom of California said that these comments were deranged and dangerous. The mayor of Los Angeles, Karen Bass, said that the role of the president is to protect the country, not to actively threaten it and encourage attacks on American lives. And we also heard from the mayor of San Diego, who said that that city is not collateral damage, not expensive.
0: Tens of thousands of demonstrators marching across France, waving flags, blocking school doors in support of more education funding. In the UK, a seventh man now arrested in connection with that security incident. This is ABC News.
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5: I'm Rusty Nixon, Giant FM News. During Monday's Marshall County Commissioners meeting, the board established ground rules for tonight's highly anticipated special meeting on the block camera controversy, voting 2-1 to impose a 2-hour time limit with public comments capped at 3 minutes each. President of the Commissioners, Stan Klotz, said he and fellow Commissioner Jesse Bohannon had discussed the special meeting and, quote, have a bit of an agreement on how it should proceed, though the two ultimately split on the question of time limits. Bohannon asked to have a representative from the Institute for Justice speak during the special meeting. The Institute for Justice is a nonprofit public interest law firm that litigates nationwide to protect individual liberties, private property, and constitutional rights. Klotz was willing to allow Bohannon to bring in a speaker, but wanted to ensure that current Sheriff Matt Hassel and Sheriff-elect Les McFarland had the chance to voice their opinions, along with current prosecutor Nelson Chippen and prosecutor-elect Joe Morris, without any limitations. Klotz suggested a 2-hour time limit for the meeting and limiting public comments to county residents and only 3 minutes per person. Klotz made the motion. Adam Falstich, commissioner, seconded it. Measure passed 2-1. Bohannon voted against that limit. Bohannon told Giant FM WT.

0: DCA that he believes the public deserves a full hearing. Special meeting is set for tonight at 6 p.m. in the second floor meeting room of the county building, 112 West Jefferson Street. Room can only accommodate 200 participants. Meeting is open to the public and will be live streamed on the county's YouTube channel. Marshall County Board of Finance met Monday morning to open sealed proposals from financial institutions vying to provide banking services for the county, part of the competitive process conducted every 2 years. Board, which includes the county commissioners, county treasurer, and county auditor, accepted the request for proposal with the goal of identifying institutions that will offer the highest quality service at the lowest cost and highest rate of return. County Treasurer Wendy Tapia opened the sealed proposals during Monday's meeting. Proposals are submitted by Interra Credit Union, Everwise Credit Union, Lake City Bank, First Merchants Bank in Bourbon, and First Farmers Bank and Trust in Culver. Tapia told the interested financial institutions that the county's general account serves to deposit all incoming checks and electronic deposits. She noted the ledger balances for 2026 were from $36 million to $77 million, with April, May, October, and November traditionally seeing the most activity. Proposals are required to include per-item costs for a range of services. While the Board of Finance opened the proposals Monday, they did not read any of the details. The county treasurer will review those proposals and report back to the Board of Finance in a few weeks. Plymouth man was arrested early Monday morning after police say he was caught on camera attempting to steal from a residence. Monday, October 5th at 12:15 a.m., Officer Thornton with the Plymouth Police Department responded to the area of Randolph and Berkeley regarding a report of a male seen on camera attempting to steal from a residence on Randolph Street. Officer Thornton located the man in the area, confirmed he was a suspect seen on camera. Man who lied to the officer was identified as 34-year-old Jacob Satoski of the 300 block of Water Street. Satoski was taken into custody and lodged in the Marshall County Jail for misdemeanor criminal conversion. He's being held on a cash bond. Suspects are considered innocent until proven guilty in a court of law. I'm Rusty Nixon, Giant FM News.
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0: It's another Giant Football Week here on Giant FM. I'm Rusty Nixon. As usual, we'll start the weekend with a Thursday night show. It's called Thursday Night Lights. We go around the county. We talk to all the area coaches about their matchups on Friday, catch up on their practice during the week, and get a little bit of a scouting report. Starts at 7 o'clock on Thursday night, Thursday Night Lights. Friday, our normal triple header of football action. And we're going to start with WTCA. You will always be able to catch up with the Plymouth Rockies. Ryan Lockhart, Kenny Kramer have the call as they will be taking on Wawasee in a home matchup, trying to get back into that win column in the NLC. On WKBI, Mitch Columbia has the call, and he's got another HNAC matchup. South Central will take on Winamac. His pregame will start at 7:30, the kickoff. At 8:30, South Central and Winamac, Mitch Columbia with your HNAC showdown. And Joe McKee and myself, well, we're headed to Bremen. I think they call this a slobber knocker. Knox will be coming to Bremen to take on the Lions. We'll have all the play-by-play action for you. 6:30, our pregame. 7 o'clock, the kickoff at Bremen. That's me and Joe McKee, Bremen and Knox in a conference matchup. That's your sports show. Oh, wait a minute. I forgot. 7 o'clock Saturday morning. Join me for the coaches show right here on Max 98.3. We'll go around the county once again. We'll talk to the coaches about their Friday night games. That's the Saturday Morning Coaches Show on Max 98.3 at 7 a.m. That's a look at sports for Giant FM. I'm Rusty Nixon.
2: I'm Ryan Martin on Hoosier Ag Today with Midday. Market and weather analysis brought to you by Louis Dreyfus in Claypool. Currently paying a 20-cent negative basis versus the November futures for soybeans delivered through the fall. Call with questions 574-566-2113. Slightly green on the screen for most commodities today, actually slightly on corn. We're double digits higher on beans and close to that in the wheat contracts. Let's look at bean oil first. We don't do that very often, but bean oil triple digits higher right now as there's word that EPA might be pulling forward their expanded RVO requirement for 2027 due to reallocated SREs back in the month of August. So that's got the oil markets nicely positive here. Over the weekend, there was a runoff election down in the Brazil area, which is being seen as potentially friendly to the commodity complex. Saudi Arabia securing world wheat, not U.S., though. I'm Ryan Martin.
0: Turning now to funeral arrangements. Jeffrey S. Smith, 59, of Texas City, Texas, formerly of Plymouth, passed away unexpectedly on Friday, September 11, 2026. Jeff was born on June 5, 1967, to Ronald G. and Janet E. Metzger Smith in Plymouth. He graduated from Plymouth High School in 1985, went on to receive a Bachelor of Science degree in Chemical Engineering from Purdue University in 1990, enjoying a year of co-op with Dow Corning, and earned his Ph.D. in Chemical Engineering at LSU. He was also a professor of chemical engineering at LSU and later taught chemical engineering and thermodynamics at the University of Houston. Cremation has been chosen. A celebration of life will be planned at a later date. Friends are invited to sign the online guest book and share memories with the family at www.deatonclemensfh.com. Gerald W. Shepard, known to many as Gary, passed away on October 1st of 2026 in Mishawaka at the age of 77. He was born on February 7th, 1949 in Knox, Indiana, and lived in Plymouth. He was the son of the late Vernon Shepard Sr. and Elizabeth Eastock Shepard, and a graduate of Knox High School, class of 1967. For more than 30 years, Gary worked at McGill Manufacturing Company in Valparaiso. On October 11, 1985, in Plymouth, Gary married Wilma Marsh, who preceded him in death on August 11th of 2015. At this time, per Gary's wishes, there will be no services. Palmer Funeral Home, Plymouth Chapel, is honored to be assisting the family with final arrangements. Memorial contributions may be made in Gary's name to the Bread of Life Food Pantry, 6770 North Michigan Street in Plymouth.
3: 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We believe that a positive attitude in life is an expression of the positive faith, which embraces a powerful truth that with God, all things are possible. Pastor Mike Kramer is a founder of Power for Living, senior pastor at New Life Church, and the author of the inspirational book, Power Moments.

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1: Skies will be mostly sunny the rest of today with a high of 70 degrees. For tonight, mostly clear and not as cool with lows staying in the lower 50s. Mostly sunny and a little warmer on Wednesday with a high of 73. And for Thursday, mostly sunny and cooler with highs in the mid to upper 60s. We are partly cloudy on Friday with a high of 70 and partly cloudy on Saturday with just a stray shower possible. Highs will make it to 76. I'm WSBT 22 meteorologist Abby Wepler.

Good afternoon. We've made it to Tuesday afternoon already. Hope you had a great morning. Ready for even better afternoon as we get going. Get you started here with a bad dad joke. It's a different one. Here we go. Ready? Why did the kid stock up on yeast? Because he wanted to make some dough. Don't we all want to make some dough? Good morning, or excuse me, good afternoon.

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2: Skies will be mostly sunny the rest of today with a high of 70 degrees. For tonight, mostly clear and not as cool with lows staying in the lower 50s. Mostly sunny and a little warmer on Wednesday with a high of 73. And for Thursday, mostly sunny and cooler with highs in the mid to upper 60s. We are partly cloudy on Friday with a high of 70 and partly cloudy on Saturday with just a stray shower possible. Highs will make it to 76. I'm WSBT 22 meteorologist

I said, are you gonna be my girl? It's a 1, 2, 3, take my hand and come with me, because you look so fine that I really wanna make you mine. I said, you look so fine that I really wanna make you mine. A 4, 5, 6, come on and get your kicks. Now you don't need money with a face like that, do ya?

A reminder about the Lakeville Fall Festival coming up this Saturday from 10 a.m. to 5 p.m. 214 West Patterson Street there in Lakeville. They're going to have a band and DJs, beer garden, horse-drawn hay rides, kids' train rides, even a cornhole competition, as well as food trucks, craft vendors, kids' activities. Shop local, eat local, and support the community with the Lakeville Fall Festival this Saturday, 10 to 5.

0: and, quote, have a bit of an agreement on how it should proceed, though the two ultimately split on the question of time limits. Bohannon asked to have a representative from the Institute for Justice speak during the special meeting. The Institute for Justice is a nonprofit public interest law firm that litigates nationwide to protect individual liberties, private property, and constitutional rights. Klotz was willing to allow Bohannon to bring in a speaker, but wanted to ensure that current Sheriff Matt Hassel and Sheriff-elect Les McFarland had the chance to voice their opinions, along with current prosecutor Nelson Shippen and prosecutor-elect Joe Morris, without any limitations. Klotz suggested a two-hour time limit for the meeting and limiting public comments to county residents and only 3 minutes per person. Klotz made the motion. Adam Falstich, commissioner, seconded it. Measure passed 2-1. Bohannon voted against that limit. Bohannon told Giant FM WTCA that he believes the public deserves a full hearing. Special meeting is set for tonight at 6 p.m. in the second floor meeting room of the county building, 112 West Jefferson Street. Room can only accommodate 200 participants. Meeting is open to the public and will be live streamed on the county's YouTube channel. Plymouth Community School Board will have a pair of meetings tonight in the boardroom of the administration building on Liberty Street in Plymouth. Board will have a special meeting at 5:30 for the purpose of adopting the 2027 budget. Immediately following, the board will have their regular meeting in the same location. Reorganization of the board is on the agenda, along with personnel changes and requests. Plainfield man was arrested Sunday afternoon after police say he was driving 83 in a 50 while intoxicated and without a valid driver's license. Sunday, October 4th, 4:50, Patrolman Thornton with the Plymouth Police Department initiated a traffic stop on a vehicle near the intersection of U.S. 30 and Pioneer Drive. Stop was for traveling at 83 in a posted 50 speed zone. While speaking with the driver, 38-year-old Arturo Isidro Morales of Plainfield, Thornton learned that Morales had never received a driver's license. The officer also detected multiple odors of an alcoholic beverage coming from the driver. Morales completed a standardized field sobriety test and submitted to a chemical test, which found his blood alcohol to be over double the legal limit. He was booked into the Marshall County Jail on charges of operating without ever receiving a license, operating while intoxicated endangerment, and operating a vehicle with a BAC of 0.15 or greater. I'm Rusty Nixon, Giant FM News.
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3: Skies will be mostly sunny the rest of today with a high of 70 degrees. For tonight, mostly clear and not as cool with lows staying in the lower 50s. Mostly sunny and a little warmer on Wednesday with a high of 73. And for Thursday, mostly sunny and cooler with highs in the mid to upper 60s. We are partly cloudy on Friday with a high of 70 and partly cloudy on Saturday with just a stray shower possible. Highs will make it to 76. I'm WSBT 22 meteorologist Abby Wepler.

Kicking off my last hour here in the big chair, that's Loser here on Giant FM. Hello, everybody. Just after 1 o'clock, Randy Wayne hanging out with you. What a beautiful day it is. How was your lunch hour? Maybe you're just heading there now. I don't know. I had chili last night for supper. Very, very delicious chili. Hit the spot, you know, when it's cool like this. Crock-pot meals and soups and stuff start happening, and, yeah, all good stuff. Yum, yum. Maybe I got some leftovers. I'll have to look. I don't know what the wife did with them. Taylor Swift now in Blank Space.

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2: Skies will be mostly sunny the rest of today with a high of 70 degrees. For tonight, mostly clear and not as cool with lows staying in the lower 50s. Mostly sunny and a little warmer on Wednesday with a high of 73. And for Thursday, mostly sunny and cooler with highs in the mid to upper 60s. We are partly cloudy on Friday with a high of 70 and partly cloudy on Saturday with just a stray shower possible. Highs will make it to 76. I'm WSBT 22 meteorologist Abby Wepler.

Diane FM, WTCA, and Max 98.3. Good afternoon. Hey, if you're looking for something else to do this weekend, Saturday down in Rochester, they're having the Chili Cook-Off and Red Hot Car Show. Yeah, it's like the 35th Chili Cook-Off, 30th Car Show, something like that. Yeah, head on down. Great chili. Some vendors going down on there as well. And then a lot of awesome cars. The weather's going to be perfect for it. So if you're heading south, stop by downtown Rochester this Saturday morning.

0: Well, that's going to do it for me. I'm out of here. Have a great rest of the day. Be careful. Be safe. Enjoy the weather. And I'll talk to you tomorrow for a Hump Day Wednesday edition of the Midday. Have a great one, everybody. We'll talk to you tomorrow morning at 11.
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5: ABC News, I'm Chuck Sievertson. Breaking news, Cornell University has tapped a law firm, Kings and Spaulding, to conduct the investigation into the school's handling of Jane Doe's gang rape allegations. Sally Yates will lead it. She's a former acting U.S. Attorney General. Despite steep tariffs by the U.S., the difference between what the U.S. imports and what it exports got wider last month, says ABC's Jim Ryan.
6: The Commerce Department says goods and services coming into the country totaled $421 billion in August. The outgoing topped $315 billion.
5: Skydance announces it has completed its takeover of Warner Brothers Discovery. It owns not only Paramount, Paramount Plus, Warner Brothers, also HBO Max, CBS, CNN. The new mega media company, losing no time today, announcing layoffs are coming to cut $6 billion over 3 years. An L.A. County couple with 21 children born through the surrogacy company they owned have now been arrested on various charges. This is ABC News.
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11: 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Marshall County Board of Finance met Monday morning to open sealed proposals from financial institutions vying to provide banking services for the county, part of the competitive process conducted every 2 years. Board, which includes the county commissioners, county treasurer, and county auditor, accepted the request for proposal with the goal of identifying institutions that will offer the highest quality service at the lowest cost and highest rate of return. County Treasurer Wendy Tapia opened the sealed proposals during Monday's meeting. Proposals are submitted by Interra Credit Union, Everwise Credit Union, Lake City Bank, First Merchants Bank in Bourbon, and First Farmers Bank and Trust in Culver. Tapia told the interest

0: in a few weeks. 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
2: Skies will be mostly sunny the rest of today with a high of 70 degrees. For tonight, mostly clear and not as cool with lows staying in the lower 50s. Mostly sunny and a little warmer on Wednesday with a high of 73. And for Thursday, mostly sunny and cooler with highs in the mid to upper 60s. We are partly cloudy on Friday with a high of 70 and partly cloudy on Saturday with just a stray shower possible. Highs will make it to 76. I'm WSBT 22 meteorologist Abby Wepler.

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2: Skies will be mostly sunny the rest of today with a high of 70 degrees. For tonight, mostly clear and not as cool with lows staying in the lower 50s. Mostly sunny and a little warmer on Wednesday with a high of 73. And for Thursday, mostly sunny and cooler with highs in the mid to upper 60s. We are partly cloudy on Friday with a high of 70 and partly cloudy on Saturday with just a stray shower possible. Highs will make it to 76. I'm WSBT 22 meteorologist Abby Wepler.

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1: 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Your thoughts, Jen?
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5: ABC News, I'm Chuck Sievertson. To independently conduct an investigation into Cornell's handling of Jane Doe's gang rape allegations, the university has hired a law firm, Kings & Spalding. Skydance announces it has completed its takeover of Warner Brothers Discovery. The new, even more giant media company owns not only Paramount, Paramount Plus, and Warner Brothers, but also HBO Max, CBS, and CNN. It reduces competition, says ABC News legal analyst Kim Whaley.
6: We've got a series of statutes dating back to the 19th century that basically represent the idea that competition is good for consumers. If you've got a bunch of hamburger restaurants on the street, the price will go down.
5: Skydance already announcing layoffs are coming. Russia providing few details about a case of suspected plague in a Siberian research lab. Area hospitals are under a quarantine. Palestinian officials condemning home demolitions in East Jerusalem. This is ABC News.
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9: 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During Monday's Marshall County Commissioners meeting, the board established ground rules for tonight's highly anticipated special meeting on the Flock camera controversy, voting 2-1 to impose a 2-hour time limit with public comments capped at 3 minutes each. President of the Commissioners, Stan Klotz, said he and fellow Commissioner Jesse Bohannon had discussed the special meeting and, quote, have a bit of an agreement on how it should proceed, though the two ultimately split on the question of time limits. Bohannon asked to have a representative from the Institute for Justice speak during the special meeting. The Institute for Justice is a nonprofit public interest law firm that litigates nationwide to protect individual liberties, private property, and constitutional rights. Klotz was willing to allow Bohannon to bring in a speaker, but wanted to ensure that current Sheriff Matt Hassel and Sheriff-elect Les McFarland had the chance to voice their opinions, along with current prosecutor Nelson Chippen and prosecutor-elect Joe Morris, without any limitations. Klotz suggested a 2-hour time limit for the meeting and limiting public comments to county residents and only 3 minutes per person. Klotz made the motion. Adam Falstich, commissioner, seconded it. Measure passed 2-1. Bohannon voted against that limit. Bohannon told Giant FM WTCA that he believes the public deserves a full hearing. Special meeting is set for tonight at 6 p.m. in the second floor meeting room of the county building, 112 West Jefferson Street. Room can only accommodate 200 participants. Meeting is open to the public and will be live streamed on the county's YouTube channel. Plymouth Community School Board will have a pair of meetings tonight in the boardroom of the administration building on Liberty Street in Plymouth. Board will have a special meeting at 5:30 for the purpose of adopting the 2027 budget. Immediately following, the board will have their regular meeting in the same location. Reorganization of the board is on the agenda, along with personnel changes and requests. Plainfield man was arrested Sunday afternoon after police say he was driving

0: Borras completed a standardized field sobriety test and submitted to a chemical test, which found his blood alcohol to be over double the legal limit. He was booked into the Marshall County Jail on charges of operating without ever receiving a license, operating while intoxicated endangerment, and operating a vehicle with a BAC of 0.15 or greater. I'm Rusty Nixon, Giant FM News.
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1: Skies will be mostly sunny the rest of today with a high of 70 degrees. For tonight, mostly clear and not as cool with lows staying in the lower 50s. Mostly sunny and a little warmer on Wednesday with a high of 73. And for Thursday, mostly sunny and cooler with highs in the mid to upper 60s. We are partly cloudy on Friday with a high of 70 and partly cloudy on Saturday with just a stray shower possible. Highs will make it to 76. I'm WSBT 22 meteorologist Abby Wepler.

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2: Skies will be mostly sunny the rest of today with a high of 70 degrees. For tonight, mostly clear and not as cool with lows staying in the lower 50s. Mostly sunny and a little warmer on Wednesday with a high of 73. And for Thursday, mostly sunny and cooler with highs in the mid to upper 60s. We are partly cloudy on Friday with a high of 70 and partly cloudy on Saturday with just a stray shower possible. Highs will make it to 76. I'm WSBT 22 meteorologist Abby Wepler.

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0: Halloween is right around the corner, which means it's time to dress up in your favorite costume and score some free candy. 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

0: Community Bank, First Merchants Bank in Bourbon, and First Farmers Bank and Trust in Culver. Tapia told the interested financial institutions that the county's general account serves to deposit all incoming checks and electronic deposits. She noted the ledger balances for 2026 were from $36 million to $77 million, with April, May, October, and November traditionally seeing the most activity. Proposals are required to include per-item costs for a range of services. While the Board of Finance opened the proposals Monday, they did not read any of the details. The county treasurer will review those proposals and report back to the Board of Finance in a few weeks. Time's running out to secure your tickets for the Pottawatomie Wildlife Park's annual banquet, trivia night, and online auction coming up on Saturday, October 10th on State Road 331 in Tippecanoe. Doors open at 6:30. First round of trivia kicking things off at 7 p.m. A buffet dinner catered by the Log House will be served at 7:10, followed by dessert from Goodies Galore and a second round of trivia. At 8:20, organizers will hand out door prizes and honor the park's volunteers, followed by a third round of trivia, a 50-50 raffle, and a live auction. Tickets for the annual banquet and trivia night are $50. They can be purchased online at Zeppi. 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All Indiana Bureau of Motor Vehicles branches will be closed Saturday through Monday for Columbus Day. Branches will resume regularly scheduled business hours on Tuesday, October 13th. 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
3: For tonight, mostly clear and not as cool, with lows staying in the lower 50s. Mostly sunny and a little warmer on Wednesday with a high of 73. And for Thursday, mostly sunny and cooler with highs in the mid to upper 60s. We are partly cloudy on Friday with a high of 70 and partly cloudy on Saturday with just a stray shower possible. Highs will make it to 76. I'm WSBT 22 meteorologist Abby Wepler.

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4: For tonight, mostly clear and not as cool, with lows staying in the lower 50s. Mostly sunny and a little warmer on Wednesday with a high of 73. And for Thursday, mostly sunny and cooler with highs in the mid to upper 60s. We are partly cloudy on Friday with a high of 70 and partly cloudy on Saturday with just a stray shower possible. Highs will make it to 76. I'm WSBT 22 meteorologist Abby Wepler.

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1: And we're back with breaking news. Coke Zero Sugar might be the best Coke ever.
2: That's right, Jim. 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We're on the air.
1: Ooh, yes, this tastes like the best Coke ever to me. Your thoughts, Jen?
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5: ABC News, I'm Chuck Sievertson. A house of horrors is what California officials are calling a home where they say nearly two dozen children were living, many allegedly abused. The parents have been charged with child abuse and neglect.
6: Another surrogate, they said that they were seeking the miracle baby, and they paid that surrogate $135,000.
5: LA County DA Nathan Hochman says all the children were born by a surrogate mothers. Pleading guilty, a former CIA officer in federal court today, David Rush, who's accused of stealing tens of millions of dollars while employed by the government. Cornell announcing it has hired a law firm for an independent investigation into its handling of Jane Doe's gang rape allegations. In charge, former Deputy Attorney General Sally Yates. Skydance announces it has completed its takeover of Warner Brothers Discovery, now owning Paramount Movie Studio, Warner Brothers, HBO Max, CBS, CNN, and more. It's announcing layoffs are coming. This is ABC News.
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12: I'm Rusty Nixon, Giant FM News. During Monday's Marshall County Commissioners meeting, the board established ground rules for tonight's highly anticipated special meeting on the flock camera controversy, voting 2-1 to impose a 2-hour time limit with public comments capped at 3 minutes each. President of the Commissioners, Stan Klotz, said he and fellow Commissioner Jesse Bohannon had discussed the special meeting and, quote, have a bit of an agreement on how it should proceed, though the two ultimately split on the question of time limits. Bohannon asked to have a representative from the Institute for Justice speak during the special meeting. The Institute for Justice is a nonprofit public interest law firm that litigates nationwide to protect individual liberties, private property.

0: 2-1, Bohannon voted against that limit. Bohannon told Giant FM WTCA that he believes the public deserves a full hearing. Special meeting is set for tonight at 6 p.m. in the second floor meeting room of the county building, 112 West Jefferson Street. Room can only accommodate 200 participants. Meeting is open to the public and will be live streamed on the county's YouTube channel. Plymouth Community School Board will have a pair of meetings tonight in the boardroom of the administration building on Liberty Street in Plymouth. Board will have a special meeting at 5:30 for the purpose of adopting the 2027 budget. Immediately following, the board will have their regular meeting in the same location. Reorganization of the board is on the agenda, along with personnel changes and requests. Plainfield man was arrested Sunday afternoon after police say he was driving 83 in a 50 while intoxicated and without a valid driver's license. Sunday, October 4th, 4:50, Patrolman Thornton with the Plymouth Police Department initiated a traffic stop on a vehicle near the intersection of U.S. 30 and Pioneer Drive. Stop was for traveling at 83 in a posted 50 speed zone. While speaking with the driver, 38-year-old Arturo Isidro Morales of Plainfield, Thornton learned that Morales had never received a driver's license. The officer also detected multiple odors of an alcoholic beverage coming from the driver. Morales completed a standardized field sobriety test and submitted to a chemical test, which found his blood alcohol to be over double the legal limit. He was booked into the Marshall County Jail on charges of operating without ever receiving a license, operating while intoxicated endangerment, and operating a vehicle with a BAC of 0.15 or greater. I'm Rusty Nixon, Giant FM News.
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3: For tonight, mostly clear and not as cool, with lows staying in the lower 50s. Mostly sunny and a little warmer on Wednesday with a high of 73. And for Thursday, mostly sunny and cooler with highs in the mid to upper 60s. We are partly cloudy on Friday with a high of 70 and partly cloudy on Saturday with just a stray shower possible. Highs will make it to 76. I'm WSBT 22 meteorologist Abby Wepler.

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2: For tonight, mostly clear and not as cool, with lows staying in the lower 50s. Mostly sunny and a little warmer on Wednesday with a high of 73. And for Thursday, mostly sunny and cooler with highs in the mid to upper 60s. We are partly cloudy on Friday with a high of 70, and partly cloudy on Saturday with just a stray shower possible. Highs will make it to 76. I'm WSBT 22 meteorologist Abby Wepler.

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5: ABC News, I'm Chuck Sievertson. Against all odds, says a statement from her lawyers, Krista Pike, seriously injured in a botched execution in Tennessee, is conscious, speaking, and continues to receive critical medical care. A house of horrors is what California officials are calling a home where they say 21 children were living. They say all were born by a surrogate mothers. The parents have been charged with child abuse. Los Angeles County Sheriff Robert Luna.
6: At the center of this investigation are children who, based on the evidence that has been uncovered, were subjected to horrific abuse.
5: The FBI announces an arrest of an American from Bellingham, Washington, who they say helped another gunman in a deadly school shooting earlier this year in British Columbia. Cornell University has tapped a law firm, Kings and Spalding, to conduct the investigation into the school's handling of Jane Doe's gang rape allegations. This is ABC News.
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10: I'm Rusty Nixon, Giant FM News. Marshall County Board of Finance met Monday morning to open sealed proposals from financial institutions vying to provide banking services for the county, part of the competitive process conducted every 2 years. Board, which includes the county commissioners, county treasurer, and county auditor, accepted the request for proposal with the goal of identifying institutions that will offer the highest quality service at the lowest cost and highest rate of return. County Treasurer Wendy Tapia opened the sealed proposals during Monday's meeting. Proposals are submitted by Interra Credit Union, Everwise Credit Union, Lake City Bank, First Merchants Bank in Bourbon, and First Farmers Bank and Trust in Culver. Tapia told the interested financial institutions that the county's general account serves to deposit all incoming checks and electronic deposits. She noted the ledger balances for 2026 were from $36 million to $77 million, with April, May, October, and November traditionally seeing the most activity. Proposals are required to include per-item costs for a range of services. While the Board of Finance opened the proposals Monday, they did not read any of the details. The county treasurer will review those proposals and report back to the Board of Finance in a few weeks. Time's running out to secure your tickets for the Pottawatomie Wildlife Park's annual banquet, trivia night, and online auction coming up on Saturday, October 10th on State Road 331 in Tippecanoe. Doors open at 6:30. First round of trivia kicking things off at 7 p.m. A buffet dinner catered by the Log House will be served at 7:10, followed by dessert from Goodies Galore and a second round of trivia. At 8:20, organizers will hand out door prizes and honor the park's volunteers, followed by a third round of trivia, a 50-50 raffle, and a live auction. Tickets for the annual banquet and trivia night are $50. They can be purchased online at Zeppi. Proceeds support the park's educational programming, conservation,

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1: For tonight, mostly clear and not as cool, with lows staying in the lower 50s. Mostly sunny and a little warmer on Wednesday with a high of 73. And for Thursday, mostly sunny and cooler with highs in the mid to upper 60s. We are partly cloudy on Friday with a high of 70 and partly cloudy on Saturday with just a stray shower possible. Highs will make it to 76. I'm WSBT 22 meteorologist Abby Wepler.

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1: For tonight, mostly clear and not as cool, with lows staying in the lower 50s. Mostly sunny and a little warmer on Wednesday with a high of 73. And for Thursday, mostly sunny and cooler with highs in the mid to upper 60s. We are partly cloudy on Friday with a high of 70 and partly cloudy on Saturday with just a stray shower possible. Highs will make it to 76. I'm WSBT 22 meteorologist Abby Wepler.

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5: ABC News, I'm Chuck Sievertson. Why the district attorney says parents of 21 children at a home in Los Angeles County have been charged with child abuse and neglect.
6: This house could only be described as a house of horrors for these young, incredibly young children.
5: DA Nathan Hochman says he says nannies were instructed to discipline the children with daily beatings and that all were born via surrogate mothers. In connection to a deadly school shooting earlier this year in British Columbia, Canada, the FBI announces an arrest of an American from Bellingham, Washington, James Bryant, 30 years old, accused by investigators of assisting the gunman with money, technical advice, and more. Her publicist confirms that Eva Marie Saint, probably best known for starring opposite Cary Grant in the classic Alfred Hitchcock movie North by Northwest, has died at 102. Wall Street indexes closed higher, the S&P and NASDAQ at new records. This is ABC News.
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10: For tonight, mostly clear and not as cool, with lows staying in the lower 50s. Mostly sunny and a little warmer on Wednesday with a high of 73. And for Thursday, mostly sunny and cooler with highs in the mid to upper 60s. We are partly cloudy on Friday with a high of 70 and partly cloudy on Saturday with just a stray shower possible. Highs will make it to 76. I'm WSBT 22 meteorologist Abby Wepler.

0: It's October. There's nowhere to hide. 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And waiting for you to let them in.
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1: For tonight, mostly clear and not as cool, with lows staying in the lower 50s. Mostly sunny and a little warmer on Wednesday with a high of 73. And for Thursday, mostly sunny and cooler with highs in the mid to upper 60s. We are partly cloudy on Friday with a high of 70 and partly cloudy on Saturday with just a stray shower possible. Highs will make it to 76. I'm WSBT 22 meteorologist Abby Wepler.

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0: Keep the hits on repeat. Wake up in the morning feeling like P. Diddy.
2: Hey, what up, girl?
0: Grab my glasses, I'm out the door. 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